0: 10:45 on KCMO.
1: Jane is in New York City. Hi, Jane. How are you?
2: I'm fine. Thanks, Dave.
1: What's up?
2: I'm 52 years old. I've been married 28 years. I have two college-age kids. And up until last year, I took care of paying the bills from my and my husband's joint account. We had no debt, no loans, no car payments. And we had about $120,000 saved up for, it was to buy a house. So last year when we would have an argument, sometimes my husband would say, maybe I should just take over the finances. And I just brushed it off like that's a weird thing to say because we never had separate accounts or anything. And he had access to everything. So in May, he tells me that he wants to spend $11,000 on day trading. And so I reluctantly said, okay. In the past, he lost money day trading as well. But I just figured that he would just get it out of his system. And if he got anything, that would be great. But it was just $11,000. So it turns out that I gave him all the finances because it was, excuse me, too stressful for me. And through the summer, he just depleted the entire savings. So $50,000, $45,000, $30,000, whenever I would ask him about it, he would just say, I moved it to another account and I'm not answering any questions about it. And during that time, our landlord also told us that we need to move. And so I was like, we need that money to get a house. And my mom also gave us $50,000 when she found out we needed to move. So he says, no, we're going to stay here another year, and I'm going to day trade, and I can double this money. And so it was extremely stressful. Finally, in April, after asking him all winter, what are we going to do, what are we going to do, what are we going to do, because I had no access to anything anymore. I had no, I couldn't see anything. If I asked him to show me what he's doing, he said, I don't want you looking over my shoulder. And
1: so why have you tolerated this?
2: I didn't. What could I have done?
1: Well, I mean, what do you do if your husband's doing cocaine?
2: I don't know what I would do. Call the police?
1: Yeah. I mean, just tell him he's either going to go into rehab or I'm going to divorce you.
3: Yeah, well.
1: Because I'm not going to stand here while you ruin the whole freaking family with your moronic day trading.

0: The hour, we will get to the situation in Iran. Just one more thing about this picture my sister took. So I told her about it. I said, hey, you know, I messaged her, and then she messaged me back, and then I called her, and I was telling her about everything. I said some of the response from the flat earth people on it, and then then the one guy's, I haven't checked it in hours, so I don't know. I could care less, but it was just, this was minutes after it was posted.
1: Yeah.
0: And
1: yeah,
0: the guy that, you know, if you know, wanting to insult the United States because of it. And she, Gary, why is this? And I said, well, apparently you haven't been in talk radio for 36 years.
1: Yeah. Yeah.
0: Otherwise, you would completely understand.
1: Well, no, I mean, sometimes I have to explain things to my mom, you know, when we're talking about things, well, people react, you know, a certain way. Well, why do they do that? I don't know, Mom. I don't know. Gives them something to do, I guess.
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5: We're Red Eye Radio. He's Eric Cronin. I'm Gary McNamara. You know, one thing that we did not mention last week about Lindsey Graham is he served in the military for 33 years.
6: Yeah. It's so wild that he's been around in the political scene for so long. You don't think about his former life. You don't think about, you know, his service in the military. And
5: which he stayed in, though, because he came in 94 as a representative.
6: Right.
5: So he was part of the 94. Remember the 94
6: class. Of 94, yeah.
5: And I think he stayed in just till a few years ago.
6: In the reserves?
5: Yeah, he was into like 2015 or 2016, something like that I saw. When he finally got out of the reserves. So, it's watching the left's reaction to him. Cause I've said before, you know, Meghan McCain was talking about, you know, that they were the three amigos, Joe Lieberman, her father, and Lindsey Graham. They were viewed as the moderates.
6: Yeah.
5: Remember?
6: Yep.
5: It doesn't matter. And that's why we said yesterday, if there's any evidence that the cessation of demonization is just on Trump, the death of Lindsey Graham proved it's not going to end anytime soon.
6: No, it's not. It doesn't matter who it is on the right. Whoever is making the news, even somebody who has passed, they're going to be the target. They're going to be the one. The liberal activists have shown no sign of letting up. They're in fact, it's getting worse. And, you know, here's the thing. When Barney Frank passed, I didn't have anything personal against the guy. I just disagreed with all of his policies and everything he supported politically. But I didn't take joy in his death. I didn't, you know, that to me it's a very foreign idea. When you talk about somebody who is a political opposite, you know, I look at the death of Rob Reiner, right? He's a guy who did incredible work, and by many people's standards and what they said about him, conservatives who had him on as a guest said he was the greatest guy. He was the nicest guy.
5: Bat soup crazy on the issues.
6: Bat soup crazy on the issues. Totally disagreed on the issues. But I didn't have a problem with him personally.
5: No, I didn't.
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8: President today saying, at the very least, he scored, what was that, $1 trillion in investments from these countries to buy American military defense weaponry, which is very cool, American defense weaponry, which means more money into the United States of America, more jobs here in the United States of America, another win for the people of our country. More.
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9: Fox News, I'm Sue Guzman. For the third consecutive night, the U.S. launching another round of attacks against Iran. U.S. also resuming a naval blockade of Iranian ports, declaring itself the guardian of the Hormuz Strait. Congressman Pat Fallon with reaction.
10: You cannot trust the IRGC. They're incredibly bad at governing, and they're very good at tyranny and chaos and murder and mayhem.
9: President Trump also announcing the U.S. will impose a 20% security fee on cargo transiting the waterway. A driver killed by ICE officers in Maine.

0: I promise you I'm not looking for a reason to be bothered by this. But for some reason, it's just, it's not sitting well with me. And I don't know if it's just me. It might be just me, based on some of the reaction I got last night on social media. But the idea that we're going to sit here on a Tuesday morning and be like, gosh, Lindsey Graham is dead. Who do we replace him with to finish out his term? Oh, we're going to do it with his sister? Yeah, my litmus test. And by the way, good morning. Happy Tuesday. Great to have you here on KCMO Talk Radio. It was a beautiful morning. I know we're going to get up to about 90 today, but it was, I don't know. It just felt good walking out of the house today. So enjoy it when you get outside. But my litmus test for this is oftentimes if the party that I don't agree with did something like this, you know, if Elizabeth Warren put her daughter in there, how would I feel? Or her brother. If Bernie Sanders tapped, you know, his cousin, his commie cousin, Carl, or something like that, to take his spot in the United States Senate. If, God forbid, something happened to somebody else that, you know, I don't care for politically in the United States Senate. What would I say? How would I view it? I'd be like, well, that's bizarre. Never mind when it's the Republican Party that supposedly, you know, is the party of meritocracy, right? Meritocracy is all about getting to where you want to be based on your actual merits, not based on who you know, not based on nepotism, but can you do the job? And it's nothing against Darlene Graham Nordone. I mean, I watched her yesterday. She seems like a very pleasant person. I'm more than obviously happy to talk about her amazing upbringing where Lindsey Graham raises her and adopts her when he's 23 and she's 13. It was Kansas U.S. Senator Roger Marshall who actually shared this story yesterday right here on this show.
1: His parents die when he's 23. He has a little sister who's 13 at the time. He legally adopts his little sister. We've got to meet her many times, and you just can't go a conversation where Lindsey doesn't talk about his little sister. So just a loving guy and just humorous, witty, genuine, authentic, all those things. So we're just going to miss him horribly.
0: So that was Roger Marshall, and you may have heard some of those stories about Lindsey Graham's sister and their upbringing, and Lindsey adopts Darlene when she's 13 and he's 23 when their parents die. And I mean, yeah, that's an amazing story. It's really nice. It doesn't mean you're qualified to be a United States senator. It doesn't mean that that's how the process should go. And I'm not saying you need somebody who's got like deep knowledge of Washington, D.C. Heck, Trump proved that you don't need that to get into political power. But, you know, Donald Trump was elected. I'm not a fan of picking family for the sake of making a family. Now, I know we had a story like this here in Missouri, right? Mel Carnahan ends up getting replaced by his wife in the early 2000s to serve as the state's junior U.S. senator from 2001 to 2002. So, like, I know that that's happened before. It's not the first time. It won't be the last time. But the way that Republicans were, like, celebrating it yesterday and being like, this is what Lindsey would want. Well, what do the people want? What maybe is in the best interests of the people? And I posted this yesterday on social media and, you know, listen, more people disagreed than agreed, and that's fine. But one guy, Justin, wrote back to me here. He says it's not a bad look to replace Lindsey Graham, who just died with a sister. He said a caretaker is just fine. He writes to me, the alternative is picking someone who will run for the full term and the people don't really decide because incumbents hardly ever lose. Well, I don't think it's that black and white. There are plenty of people who would gladly play placeholder for Lindsey Graham until the end of his term. There are many people, I'm sure, in South Carolina who would do that. And the notion of, well, the only person who could properly honor his legacy and be a placeholder is his sister? it just feels like they're basically playing Broadway sometimes in Congress and the United States Senate. And it's nothing personal. I saw Trump floated out earlier in the day after I got off the air. Trump was the first one. He probably knew it was going to happen. Hey, we got to have Lindsay's sister in there. And I'm like, why? But because of what? And then it happens. And I'm like, okay, this thing was kind of teed up after the tragedy on Sunday. And, you know, Trey Gowdy, would that have been an option? Now, maybe some of you are like, well, Trey Gowdy would want to be a United States senator. Okay, then find someone fairly prominent in South Carolina politics who's like, I'm willing to play placeholder for a little bit in honor of Lindsay. Find that person. Make them pledge to not run, and away you go. That's what you do. But you know what? What if Joe Biden had tapped like Hunter Biden for something? Oh, my gosh. And I'm not comparing in any way Darlene Graham Nordone to Hunter Biden. My point is, nepotism is rarely looked at fondly in the United States Congress and in politics. And you know what? It shouldn't be. Okay? It shouldn't be. It's one of the reasons that people were done with the Bush family, done with the Clinton family. People were done. In America, we don't do that. At least most of us. We don't elect people because of their last name. I don't do it, and I know many of you don't do it. So it was one of those things where I was like, I'm not losing sleep over it, but I didn't love the look for the GOP yesterday. So that was obviously the top story in the wake of Lindsey Graham's sudden death on Saturday night into Sunday morning. Now, last night, Mark, I got to admit, I didn't watch any of the Home Run Derby. I never pulled the plug on Netflix. I didn't watch it last night. How did Jack Caglione do for us?
2: It wasn't great. He didn't advance to the second round, but he did hit 8 home runs, and he hit a couple bombs to the triple. I don't know if you'd call it the triple. The upper deck.
0: The upper deck in Philadelphia.
2: Yeah.
0: Okay.
2: It was, so a couple of bombs were really impressive, but he couldn't quite get there. The format was a little bit different this year. They each had 25 pitches in the first round. So you basically just had to do what you could with those 25.
0: The best part may have been his father pitching to him, right?
2: Yeah. Oh, yeah.
0: That's pretty cool. So dad, and I guess I saw a little bit on social media that dad was throwing some heat last night to Jack Caglione. Some fans were whining about his dad not being the best pitcher for the Home Run Derby. I'm like, geez.
2: Sometimes the dads get a little overzealous, I think.
0: Now that's the kind of nepotism I like. Okay? I don't mind nepotism if dad's throwing you meatballs in the Home Run Derby. It's an exhibition. It's fun. Now if dad's the manager, because, you know, that's what son wants, and son's a great player on the team, we got a problem. But dad pitching to his kid in the Home Run Derby, I like that kind of nepotism.
2: And as they were getting ready to walk off after he got the last out, you know, you hear him, like, it's kind of a hot mic moment, but he's like, man, this was fun, Dad.
0: Oh, that's cool.
2: Yeah, you hear that, and it's like, man, that's a good time.
0: That's a great time. That's very cool. So he didn't get out of the first round, though. Oh, man. All right.
2: Yeah, he beat the Yankees guy.
0: Oh, he did?
2: He had more home runs than the Yankees player Ben Rice, so okay. That's what I like.
0: That's a win in my book.
2: Yep.
0: All right. Royals stink, Mets stink, but if we can take down the Yankees in the process, I'm all in.
2: There was some high drama at the end, though. It was Jordan Walker coming out. He had to hit 4 straight home runs to win it, and he did it.
0: And he beat Kyle Schwarber, right?
2: Kyle Schwarber, yep.
0: The hometown kid out of Philadelphia. Yep. Okay. Very cool. Well, I was bringing home Chloe from her final softball practice clinic, whatever you want to call it, that she did the last few weeks. So we were busy getting a little Dairy Queen on the ride home and debating over whether or not she was going to get sprinkles and a cone and how that was going to go. So by the time I got home at 7:15, eat a little ice cream, got a shower. I'm like, you know what? Everyone has to go to bed. I've got to go to bed. I'm not going to kick in the money to Netflix, who I'm annoyed with because of some of their woke kid shows, and buy this Home Run Derby to watch it for all of 20 minutes and fall asleep. I'm just not going to do it. All right. So I didn't do it. I held to my guns. I almost felt bad about it because I thought Mark was going to shame me when I came in here this morning, but I couldn't pull the trigger on it.
2: No, you're good. I think that you can watch the highlights.
0: Yeah, that's what I figured.
2: That's all you need.
0: I mean, in the last hour or so before we got on the air, I saw some of Caglione's big home runs for the Royals, and Bobby Witt Jr. was right there cheering him on. So these guys, you know, listen, it's been a rough season for them, but they're there in Philly for the All-Star break this week, having a great time and supporting one another. So that is very, very cool to see. Now, what's not cool to see is what I read in, I mean, it's just, it's a brutal media outlet here in Kansas City. And, you know, the analogy that I'll use for this next story here from KCUR is like when you try to figure out why something is happening and you want to justify, man, you know, there seem to be more traffic accidents when there's a half moon and, you know, it's a month that ends in R. And you're like, no, no, these things have nothing to do with each other. Well, that's exactly what KCOR did in this absurd piece yesterday, talking about Kansas City arrests. And I'll share it with you coming up right here on KCMO Talk Radio.
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14: If I were to ask you what makes for a good night's sleep, you'd probably say a dark, quiet room, not too many things on your mind. But every night when you go to get some Z's, how often do you really think about the temperature in your bedroom? Temperature may be one of the most underappreciated factors in sleep. 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Most experts will recommend a room temperature of 60 to 67 degrees Fahrenheit. 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I'm Dr. Sanjay Gupta, helping you live a better life.
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17: Stall 635 northbound at Horizons Parkway on the right shoulder, 70 westbound past 78th, a stall right shoulder, and 435 a stall eastbound at Holmes on the right shoulder. I'm Wendy with your right now traffic.
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22: As far as summer weather goes, this one's tough to beat. Not bad. Temperatures this morning start out near 70. We've got bright, strong sunshine throughout the day. Highs go to the upper 80s, though humidity's fairly low. Wednesday comes in, highs in the low 90s. There's a real small chance for a shower in the afternoon. Better chance for rain comes in on Thursday. From KCTV, I'm First Warn 5 Chief Meteorologist Luke Doris.

0: Headline here from KCUR yesterday. ICE arrested at least 30 Kansas City residents during the World Cup in deportation push. Deportation push, writes KCUR. As the Trump administration continues to bolster deportation efforts, by the way, that's not true. They've actually backed off a little bit on the ICE stuff. I know that for a fact. It's been a strategy that the administration has quietly deployed. And Mark Wayne Mullen, who, of course, took over for that freak Kristi Noem. Well, I guess her husband's the freak. I don't know. They're both freaks. She's shooting dogs. He's, cross-dressing. I don't know what's going on in that house.
1: Just not safe to go in, yeah.
2: I just read they filed for divorce maybe last week or something.
0: I'm not a fan of divorce, but in the case of those two, everyone might be better off. All right. But anyway, I know for a fact that Mark Wayne Mullen, who took over for Kristi Noem, was quietly backing away from some of the ICE arrests and deportations at the behest of President Trump, because they don't want that issue being a major midterm topic that the Democrats can beat them up over. I know that. So when KCUR writes, as the Trump administration continues to bolster deportation efforts, that's just not accurate with what I know and what I'm sharing with you here on KCMO. They write, local advocacy groups have reported a rise in immigrant arrests between June 15th and July 3rd, while Kansas City hosted World Cup matches. The increased ICE presence across the Kansas City metro area has kept residents on edge. Has it kept you on edge? To write that as if it's fact. The increased ICE presence across the metro has kept residents on edge. Well, you mean the seven people that you talked to in Waldo?
1: No, they mean the newsroom there.
0: Yeah, that's right. That's like, who exactly are you talking about here? You're writing, it's one thing to have the opinion. Hey, my opinion, if you write for KCUR, is that the administration, according to people I talk to, is still deporting folks around Kansas City, and the people I talk to are on edge. That doesn't make it a fact. And they write here, they share a couple of anecdotal stories, and, they write about this guy who was mowing his lawn on July 6th, when five officers, of course, they write it like this, five masked military officers wearing military tactical vests and plain clothing approached his front yard and detained him. What are they supposed to wear? Suit and tie? What would you like them to put on? Okay. I mean, yeah, they are dressed like cops. And yeah, they wear face masks because guess what's happened? Some of these local advocacy groups, air quotes, have doxed these poor guys and their families to the point where they have to hide their identities. ICE agents, have been targeted. Look at what happened in Dallas with that rooftop shooter. Now, they didn't hit the ICE agents, but that's who that guy was targeting. He ends up hitting instead, the people that were getting detained by ICE. But that guy was looking to get a hold of the ICE agents and shoot them on that rooftop in Dallas a few months ago. So that's why, not to relitigate that, but that's why these guys end up having to wear masks in some cases. So they go on to write that this guy who was mowing the lawn was ultimately detained. And as of July 10th, his neighbor still remains, or this guy still remains in lockup. The case is one of dozens reported across Kansas City during the World Cup, amid intensified immigration enforcement operations being reported across the country. Now, was this happening during the World Cup because ICE was just doing its job? Or was it happening because of the World Cup? They're conflating these two things. They're suggesting that the World Cup is what led to these arrests. But actually, when you read the story, the World Cup is just the thing that happens to be going on while ICE is doing its job and arresting and detaining people. The World Cup has nothing to do with it, but they're trying to tie this all together, and it's not factually fair or accurate. The guy was not detained in his front lawn because the World Cup was going on. the guy was detained because he is alleged to have broken some federal immigration crime. But they write it with the backdrop of, well, the World Cup is happening. Therefore, immigrants are being targeted illegally or legally. And that's not true. That is in no way accurate. But it's very much par for the course and on brand for KCUR, which is trying to just sell you on the emotion. They don't want to sell you on the facts because they can't really sell you on the facts. That's not what they're all that good at. That's not their area of expertise, but they can make you feel something. If you're a sucker, they can definitely make you feel something. You can disagree with the administration's policies if you so choose to on the immigration front. You have absolutely that prerogative, and we can debate that all day at 913-408-7957. We can do it. But to suggest that, well, ICE arrested at least 30 residents.

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8: News. I'm Chris Foster. It's been three straight nights of airstrikes in Iran and Iran's attacked more tanker ships as President Trump says the U.S. will end up controlling the Strait of Hormuz.
9: The United Arab Emirates reported that two ships were hit overnight. Another ship was hit just off the coast of Lima, Oman. This was a ship following the southern route through the strait established by Oman in defiance of the Iranian route to the north.
8: Fox's Mike Tobin. Lindsey Graham's sister Darlene will be sworn in this afternoon to fill his South Carolina Senate seat for now.
10: Darlene Graham Nordone currently serves as commissioner of a state agency that provides job services, job placement and training for blind individuals. Governor Henry McMaster appointed her to fill the remainder of her brother's term in the Senate until voters elect a permanent replacement to take office in January.
8: Fox's Jonathan Sary. 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
11: 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The Board of Public Utilities in Kansas City, Kansas, has released the identity of the worker who died in an accident on the job Sunday afternoon. Joshua McKee died while working at a site near Riverview Park on South 74th Street in Kansas City, Kansas. No further details of the accident have been released as an investigation into the incident is ongoing. I'm John Anthony, your next news in 30 minutes on KCMO Talk Radio.
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1: Got that summertime feel on a Tuesday morning across Kansas City. 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Speaking of McGraw-Millhaven, we are selling those tickets quickly for our America 250 event coming up September 16th, Boulevard Brewing. 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McGraw-Millhaven, Guy Benson, Vince Colonnais, all coming to Kansas City. I've got to book all these the travel for these guys. I mean, I'm getting some help here in the building, but I got to handle all the travel for these guys. So I'm trying my best to not screw up, you know, TSA pre-check numbers and everything else, because if something goes wrong, they're going to blame me. And that's fine. 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We'll be at Boulevard September 16th. McGraw-Millhaven, Vince Colonnais, myself, Keatsman, Guy Benson, all in the house. It's going to be a great time. And Mark's trying to figure out what hat he's going to wear. John's going to figure out what crazy shirt he's going to wear. Mark's got his Royals 250 hat on.
2: This is the hat that I want to wear.
1: That's the hat he wants to wear to Boulevard on September 16th. It's going to look good.
3: And just John, for modest but chic, you know.
1: Well, you don't wear hats, John, because when you got that hair at your age, there's no reason to put anything on right? That head. It's just too good, man. It's too good. Although, you know what? A buddy sent me a photo. He ran for Congress back in 2018, and he came into our old studios in Mission. He sent me a photo, John, last night, and you're in the picture. It's your back in the old studios looking into the host studio where I would sit. And you look younger, you know, your hair is darker, just like mine. So we're both going gray over the last 8 years. Maybe we're doing it to each other. I don't know.
3: Well, it's like the presidential thing, you know, compare presidents their first year in office by number four. Yeah. They all have the wisdom highlights by then.
1: Yeah, you're right about that. But it was it was a photo from 2018. I was like, geez, John and I have been doing this that long? Doesn't seem like that. I don't know if that's good or bad. But I did see this yesterday. So we talked about it yesterday, but it went to a vote. The House Rules Committee teed up a floor vote on the Sunshine Protection Act, which would allow states to enact daylight saving time year-round with an option to opt out. The committee approved the rule in a 6-4 vote. So what this means is that the full House will now get a chance to vote on whether or not to make daylight saving time the permanent time across the country. So the time we're in right now. So basically, we would not fall back. If you're new here, I think it's a garbage idea. It still is not something that is, I would say, likely to happen. Getting this through the United States Senate seems like a hurdle to me. Heck, it may not ultimately get through the House of Representatives. We'll have to wait and see how that plays out. But we're getting closer to at least this thing potentially, theoretically, ultimately becoming law. I don't like it because it's not really the natural way of our circadian rhythm. It is a made-up time. That's all that it is. It's not standard time. It's a made-up time. And the idea of having the sunrise at 8, 8:30, 9 o'clock in the morning, depending on where you are in parts of Missouri and Kansas, just is not safe. It's not healthy. And it's not natural. So yesterday, we talked to, at the end of the show, we talked to a guy named J.P., and his name is not J.P., his name is J-A-Y-P-E-A, which is so bizarre, I know, but his name is J.P., and he's a part of the organization Save Standard Time. They're a 501c4 nonprofit, and he's lobbied this stuff, you know, to states. He lives in Arizona, which does not acknowledge daylight saving time. They are just on permanent standard time, so good on them. And he explained yesterday right here on KCMO the health reasons behind why standard time is the way.
4: You need light in the morning to stimulate your natural hormone, the cortisol, to wake up and feel good. And you need darkness in the evening to stimulate the melatonin to fall asleep. When we're on standard time, we have that balance of sunlight, and it's working well. When we're on daylight saving time, we're actually sleeping less, an average 19 minutes less every single night on daylight saving time. And that cuts into your safety, driving your car, your workplace productivity. I've seen studies showing that the productivity can be decreased on daylight saving time by 3 to 5%. Car accidents, fatal crashes increasing by 20% when the clock is not aligned to the sun. So it's really important that we get a good night's rest every night, and that's what standard time makes easier for most Americans.
1: So that interview, by the way, is up on our podcast. If you want to check that out after the show, you can find it Apple, Spotify, wherever you get your podcast. So I agree with him. That's my preferred time, standard time. Does it mean that the sun would be coming up at about 5 o'clock in the morning here in Kansas City right now? Yeah. Do I think that's the worst thing? No. Selfishly, more of you would be awake to listen to our 6 o'clock hour. Okay, fine. That's not the main reason, but it's not a bad benefit as well as, you know, you get up earlier, you get that sunlight earlier, and you know what? We still have it light out until like 8 o'clock at the very least here in Kansas City. That is plenty, plenty of sunlight. So this thing is moving forward. It will go to a House vote. If you're super passionate about it, you can call up Mark Alford. You can call up Sharice Davids. You can call up Derek Schmidt. Call up Tracy Mann. Call up Sam Graves. Call up the musty man himself, Emmanuel Cleaver.
2: You muster moo moo moo.
1: You can call them all. And you can tell them, if you guys are going to vote on this, I am a no on daylight saving time. And it's interesting because this is not falling along the Democrat-Republican lines. I'm not seeing that, at least anecdotally and on social media. I see a lot of great conservatives who are fans of it. I see a lot of liberals who are fans of it. I don't think it really matters. It's more just personal preference is what this appears to be. Nothing about this appears to be political based on R versus D, which is fascinating to me because those issues and those topics that don't cut along party lines are sometimes more intriguing as to the why they don't cut along party lines. Yesterday, if you missed it, Keatsman was incredible on this radio station. He was just going off on his experience at Margaritaville, the Argentinian soccer team's wives and girlfriends were very unpleasant to Kevin and his buddies as they were trying to celebrate one of his friends' birthdays. And you know what was hilarious to me about the story? You know, it results in Kevin obviously talking about how, hey, the Sporting KC owners are making a fortune. FIFA's corrupt. You know, they're dumping millions of dollars into the hotel stays of the teams and the families and the taxpayers getting screwed. And he's right about everything. I mean, I completely agree with him. But what I thought got buried in the story, or I guess what I got the biggest kick out of in the whole story yesterday when he was talking about this, how did it start? How did the whole thing start between Kevin, his friends, and the wives and girlfriends of the Argentinian soccer team? Kevin and his buddies wanted to see if they could get out of a hammock. Right, Mark? You're the producer of the show. That's how the whole thing started.
5: Yeah, I was laughing over here so bad. It was like, can they not just jump in and have a good time?
1: A bunch of you know, guys, yeah, early 60s, are joking with each other to see if they could get themselves out of a hammock. And that's what started the whole thing. And then the Argentinian wives and girlfriends are like, that's my hammock. And the whole thing started over a bunch of guys joking with each other as to whether or not they could get in and easily get out of a hammock at their age. And that sets off the whole ordeal. And it results in the birthday boy that Kevin was with storming out of Margaritaville in KCK because he was so fed up with these Argentinians and how they were treating Kevin and his friends and their wives and everyone else. All over a hammock spoof, a joke. And yesterday I was in a sales meeting after the show, and it was funny too. There was, you know, one of my sales managers, he's in his mid-60s now, And he has some rental properties, and he was doing some work over the last week. And he's telling me how he does flooring work in his rental properties. He does it himself to save money. And he's like, you know, the hardest part is getting up. That's the hardest part. And I'm like, you sound like Keithman. He's wondering if he can get out of a hammock. I got my sales manager wondering whether or not he can get off the floor after he's doing flooring work in his rental properties. And I'm like, gosh, guys, this is what I've got to look forward to? Killing me.
3: The other day when I was in the newsroom, I crawled under there for that computer disconnect, and I got up, and you're like, hey, that was pretty good. And yeah. I'm like, yeah. But I guess maybe I'm in the upper 75 percentile in my group.
1: I don't know, John. You got great doctors and great health, despite what I see you eat and drink across the glass there all the time. I don't know how you do it. It must be great genes or something.
3: I should have written it all down. It may be a secret diet. Yeah.
1: Right. It's that Dr. Pepper and those Cheetos you enjoy every morning. I don't know.
5: I'm taking notes.
1: Yeah, I know. Mark and I got, you know, 30 years here, but we want to follow John.
3: How to keep your hair and get up off the floor. Get a YouTube channel going here.
1: Yeah, that's right. That's right. Well, Kevin was on fire. Now I just need him to come around on this Chiefs deal. I think he's close, though. I think he's close. He's realizing that we got scammed on FIFA monetarily, and now I think he's coming around on that Chiefs deal, too. I think he is. I got you. He's coming on board, Kev. Let's go. We'll get to our top six stories in the 6 o'clock hour. We call it the 6 at 6. That is next right here on KCMO Talk Radio. 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You're outside more, cookouts, family gatherings, and people walking around the property, right? 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
11: We talk a lot here about ultra-processed foods and the many ways in which they can negatively impact your health. They've been linked to weight gain, obesity, type 2 diabetes, cardiovascular disease, even cancer. And now a new study out of UCSF found that high ultra-processed food intake was associated with something called intramuscular fat, which is exactly what it sounds like. That's fat inside your muscles, which can cause them to become weaker. Now, in this particular study, the researchers noticed more wear and tear and pain in people's knees because of weakened thigh muscles. Cutting back on ultra-processed foods isn't easy. The CDC estimates at least half the calories in our diet come from ultra-processed foods. But if you're looking to eat cleaner, cutting out sugar-sweetened beverages, that may be the best number one thing you can do to try and get started. I'm Dr. Sanjay Gupta, helping you live a better life.
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2: 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Number 1.
1: A 5-year-old boy is in critical condition after being struck by a car in Independence. Officers with the Independence Police Department were called to the intersection of West Truman Road and North River Boulevard 540 last night on reports of an injury crash involving a vehicle and a pedestrian. Preliminary investigation revealed a 2022 Subaru Ascent was driving west on Truman Road when it struck a 5-year-old boy. Video surveillance footage from the area showed the child walking on a sidewalk with a group of children when he suddenly darted into the road. Based on the investigation, the driver of the Subaru did not have an opportunity to avoid the collision. 5-year-old transported to an area hospital where he remains in critical condition. An investigation is ongoing. So, someone who's got 7, 5, and 2, oh my gosh, it just breaks your heart. Be careful. Have an adult between the child and the roadway on a sidewalk. And I'm not saying that anyone did anything wrong. We don't know what happened. I'm not going there. I'm just saying do everything that you can because, boy, that is potentially a tragic situation. No doubt about it.
2: Number 2.
1: Next up in our 6 at 6 here on KCMO Talk Radio. The President of the United States announced yesterday he will give a speech Thursday night at 9 p.m. Eastern time. I don't know what's coming out of this speech. There are some rumors as to what's coming out of the speech. I do not like where the rumors are going, if the rumors are true, that it's tied to, you know, election fraud in Georgia from 2020. That is what the rumors are. No one's confirmed that. That's just what the speculation has been. We'll get to more on that next hour, but we'll see. 9 o'clock Thursday night Eastern time and is what the president is planning to have a speech around, and we will carry that right here on KCMO Talk Radio.
2: Number 3.
1: Well, there were new strikes on Iran last night. The U.S. launched strikes early Tuesday morning, hours after President Trump said Washington is reinstating a blockade on Iran in the Strait of Hormuz. The president separately suggested the U.S. will charge other ships for safe passage, upending hundreds of years of what has been traditional American policy, supporting freedom of navigating across the globe. Now, the problem here is that Iran has tried to shut down the strait. So now the U.S. is saying, okay, if you're going to shut down the strait, we are going to be the ones to control and shut down the strait as we see fit. So this is not on the United States. Oil is up to about $80 a barrel. That is a big jump from where it was about 10 days ago when we were down to about 65, 66 bucks a barrel. So it's up 8-9% over the last week or so. Dow futures dropped 300 points as there is some concern over what exactly the next step is in this war. But we'll have to wait and see how it all plays out.
2: Number 4.
1: In KCK, a family was attacked by 3 dogs. And a beloved pet ended up getting killed in the process. Abby Raviola just fed her 2 dogs, Bella and Bentley, at about 5 p.m. They went outside to get the mail. Both dogs were on leashes. What happened next? Everything changed. A German Shepherd crossed the street and attacked Abby and punctured her wrist before she could react. 2 pit bulls joined the attack. And before you know it, one of her dogs ended up getting killed. I don't get it, man. I don't. Between the German Shepherds and the pit bulls, I do not understand it at all. But this was one of the lead stories last night on Fox 4. And, you know, we've had the conversation around pit bulls, right? Where do you allow them? Where do you not allow them? What should municipalities do? Well, Bella, a 6-year-old schnauzer, is the one who died on Saturday night in KCK.
2: Number 5.
1: All right. On a lighter note, Home Run Derby taking place last night that aired exclusively on Netflix. And it was Jordan Walker of the St. Louis Cardinals, who came back to beat Kyle Schwarber of the Philadelphia Phillies, who was the hometown guy. Everyone was rooting for him. Of course, the event was in Philadelphia last night. And Walker, well, he put on a real show. He ends up beating Schwarber 12-11 in the finals. Unbelievable. And you want to see something I saw last night on social media? So Jordan Walker was selected with the 21st pick in the first round of the 2020 Major League Baseball draft. The Royals had the 4th overall pick that year. And they selected Asa Lacy, a pitcher out of Texas A&M, who, as far as I can tell, is not even in baseball anymore.
3: He busted out.
1: Jeez. Oh, my gosh.
3: He was supposed to be a front-end starter. Didn't work out.
1: He was released, actually, finally, this past April, having not made an appearance during the season. His favorite player growing up, according to his Wikipedia, was Clayton Kershaw. If only he could have been Clayton Kershaw for the Royals. That didn't happen.
2: Number six.
1: Lastly, in the 6-6, Argentina's national team left Kansas City for the semifinal. Of course, you've got two Kansas City area teams who are in the World Cup semifinals. You've got one game happening today. That is France and Spain. And then tomorrow, you've got our two teams, England and Argentina. They're playing in Atlanta at 2 o'clock on Fox. So there you go. That is your 6-6. Coming up, Governor Mike Kehoe of the state of Missouri is going to join us. He was on Fox News yesterday. Some big arrests happening in Kansas City over the weekend. The details with the governor coming up next on KCMO.
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12: I don't know about you, but my social media feeds are flooded with lotions and potions and gadgets, all promising to unlock different components of longevity. But if you log off, take a step back from all the hype, you'll find that the actual keys to a longer, healthier life are hiding in plain sight. There are four of them. Number one, nutrition. The Mediterranean diet really is the gold standard. Number two, exercise. You should be getting 150 minutes of moderate intensity exercise or 75 minutes of vigorous intensity exercise every week, plus strength training and stretching. Number three, sleep. Sleep is when your body and your brain repair themselves. You should be getting 7 to 9 hours a night. And finally, number four, often gets forgotten, socialization. It's not a bonus, it's a necessity for a healthy life, finding a sense of community, purpose, and belonging. I'm Dr. Sanjay Gupta, helping you live a better life.
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14: The U.S. military is getting ready to put a blockade back in place around Iran's ports. I'm Dave Anthony, Fox News. It was lifted during the ceasefire. It'll be reimposed today as fighting rages on.
15: We will end up
8: discontrolling the whole thing.
15: And what legal-
8: and what they're doing is being very foolish, very stupid, and they've treated people horribly.
14: And President Trump says to keep the Strait of Hormuz safe, the U.S. will charge ships 20% for passage after a third day of American strikes.
16: The U.S. pounded Iran for 5 hours last night. CENTCOM says they hit military targets across 6 different locations.
14: Fox's Aisha Hazmi also reports from the White House. Iran also keeps up the attacks.
16: The IRGC carried out drone and missile strikes on U.S. military targets in Bahrain, Kuwait, and Jordan. And a Dutch shipping firm says one of its vessels was struck off the coast of Oman.
14: And Iran also hit 2 other tankers, and oil prices keep rising back up more than 2%. WTI back to about $80 a barrel. A week ago, it was 68, something the president may discuss with Iraq's new prime minister today when he visits the White House for talks, trying to deepen a financial partnership with the U.S. There's another ICE shooting being protested and investigated. This one in Biddeford, Maine, where immigration agents were trying to detain someone here illegally.
17: Maine Senator Angus King said DHS Secretary Mark Wayne Mullen told him the officer opened fire after the driver tried to use his car as a weapon against agents. He also claims the shooting victim was not the target of the arrest warrant.
14: Fox's Nate Foy, a deputy U.S. Marshal, shot and killed trying to arrest a wanted fugitive in Louisiana. That led to a long standoff until the suspect was taken into custody, then hospitalized with injuries. South Carolina gets a new senator today. Lindsey Graham's sister Darlene will be sworn in after being appointed by the governor.
18: It is such a privilege to get to finish some of his important work.
14: Darlene Graham Nordone will finish the term for Senator Graham that will last till January. 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
21: From the KCMO Talk Radio Newsroom, I'm John Anthony. The Lee Summit Police Department have submitted 7 juvenile cases to the Jackson County Family Court for review following widespread disorderly conduct during the Downtown Days Festival last month. The family court will now review investigative reports and decide if formal charges will be filed. Organizers of Downtown Days have decided to cancel the decades-long tradition after the recent issues at this year's event. I'm John Anthony, your next news in 30 minutes on KCMO Talk Radio.
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12: I don't know about you, but my social media feeds are flooded with lotions and potions and gadgets, all promising to unlock different components of longevity. But if you log off, take a step back from all the hype, you'll find that the actual keys to a longer, healthier life are hiding in plain sight. There are 4 of them. Number 1, nutrition. The Mediterranean diet really is the gold standard. Number 2, exercise. You should be getting 150 minutes of moderate intensity exercise or 75 minutes of vigorous intensity exercise every week, plus strength training and stretching. Number 3, sleep. Sleep is when your body and your brain repair themselves. You should be getting 7 to 9 hours a night. And finally, number 4 often gets forgotten, socialization. It's not a bonus, it's a necessity for a healthy life, finding a sense of community, purpose, and belonging. I'm Dr. Sanjay Gupta, helping you live a better life.
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0: So over the weekend, there was a multi-agency crackdown, and it was in the final days of the World Cup. You had HSI, FBI, and local police rescue 8 missing children and identify 9 trafficking victims in the process as well. Mike Kehoe is here on KCMO, the governor of Missouri, and he is joining us on 95.7 FM. We're always streaming on the KCMO Talk Radio app. All right, Governor, good morning. The details, what happened late last week, what can you share with us?
1: Well, good morning, Pete. It's always great to be on with you. You know, unfortunately, bad people take advantage of a great celebratory event like World Cup and try to create harm. Our interagency efforts, along with FBI, DHS, Missouri Highway Patrol, U.S. Marshals, and, of course, our great friends at Kansas City Police Department, worked together to take 5 is the last number I saw, bad guys off the street. All here, Pete, illegally from Mexico and Guatemala, by the way, to save 8 children who were being used in potential sex trafficking schemes. So it was an interagency process to work together. It was a plan for them to literally have a plan, a sting, if you will, in place to catch these guys. And we've got some of the worst off the street. And more importantly, I think we saved the lives, certainly in the future, of 8 minors.
0: So was this tied to the La Fontanella Foods and the arrest that happened there on Thursday?
1: No, I don't know, have any details on those being tied together, but certainly that's something that we, you know, obviously want to keep our eye on. And we're proud that we're able to work together with the other agencies, both federal, state, and local, to bring some of these people out of society and back to where they came from.
0: So were these individuals, were they here specifically to be trafficked during and throughout the World Cup, or did it just so happen that the arrest took place during the World Cup?
1: Yeah, there's some details that we're not allowed to talk about just yet, but we believe that the international activity associated around World Cup probably brought them out a little bit more in the open for these agencies to move in on. And so I think more details, as we're able to, will come out on that as that goes forward.
0: When you look back on these last few weeks, of course, the final game was played here in Kansas City on Saturday night. What grade rating, however you want to rate this thing, what would you give Kansas City and how it held up on the world stage?
1: Well, Kansas City did great. You're seeing national news outlets giving Kansas City the best grade of all the U.S. cities. I heard that from international visitors. I've talked to ambassadors from most of the countries, the king and queen of the Netherlands, various people who came in for the games. They were all incredibly impressed with what Kansas City did. My thanks goes out to, again, a great law enforcement effort led by KCPD, and they did a wonderful job. Highway Patrol, National Guard, all of the agencies that work together, surrounding police and fire departments to keep people safe, but also have a good time. And the international community, Kansas City and the volunteers, did a great job. And, you know, there were thousands of volunteers of welcoming international visitors and really doing what we wanted to do. We wanted to show the world what Kansas City was all about. I think it was very successful in doing that. And we believe there'll be lots and lots and lots of, you know, follow-up things that will happen from this event, whether it's economic development, additional tourism, et cetera. I'm very proud of what Kansas City, Missouri did for this this tournament.
0: Yeah, how do you quantify what ultimately ends up being a long-term win in the wake of what happened here over the last few weeks?
1: Yeah, well, the short term is the economic activity that we saw, you know, all over the communities, whether it was watch parties, hotels, restaurants, et cetera. They were all reporting very good sales and results. So we'll get the exact detail on that. But that's the short time. The long-term effort for us as a state, for me personally, we use the games to work with companies from around the world who are looking to have a U.S. presence and then demonstrated what Missouri was all about, what we could do, what we thought their future could look like here. We use it literally as a recruiting tool. So we think long-term for me and economic efforts, I think that will be a good payoff. But also, you know, I know that the Kansas City Sports Commission and others the Convention and Visitors Bureau, Kathy Nelson and her team specifically, are looking at other opportunities, whether that's Rugby World Cup, Women's World Cup, various athletic events that could come to Kansas City. I mean, look, between the NFL draft and now the FIFA World Cup, we've shown the world that we know how to host people and put on a good time and have and let everybody enjoy whatever the sport is that they're following. And I think for long term for Kansas City, that's a great, great place to be in.
0: Governor Mike Kehoe is joining us here on KCMO Talk Radio. So, by the way, Governor, I mean, obviously that whole part of town, World War One, Union Station, was rocking the last few weeks with Fan Fest and whatnot. The Royals are going to be down there, of course. Have you been following this story as it relates to potentially having to put the Royals on the ballot in Kansas City? And is that changing anything for you from a state perspective and what may be next with this process?
1: No, I mean, the tools that we've put in front of them, I spent a lot of time with the Royals ownership and management over the last several weeks as I've been in and out of Kansas City. I think they all believe that we're in a good place, Mayor Lucas and others, to move forward with the initial offer that we made, which was a good deal, as I've always said, for the citizens of Missouri, and not a highly leveraged deal like we saw maybe Kansas was offering in some packages. So I think we're in a good spot. But Pete, anytime you have a major, project like this, there's always going to be, some peaks and valleys. I've also talked to the Hall family. They're very excited. You know, what a lot of people missed in that announcement of the stadium is, Hallmark Cards building a new headquarters, staying down in that location. I mean, that's a significant piece of non-sports related economic activity that we should all be proud of and thankful that the Hall family is committing to.
0: Yeah, no, I mean, listen, I think that people are excited. The question now becomes, though, if this petition group did get the votes that they needed, and that thing is legally required by the city of Kansas City to go to a vote of the people, does that slow up anything from your perspective? And should the city just go ahead and put it on the ballot and be done with it and see what happens?
1: Well, I'll let the mayor and the city council make that decision. Certainly it's something you want to keep an eye on and watch what's happening, but they believe they are within the boundaries of what the charter allows them to do, and I think that speaks for itself.
0: What about, I don't know if we're going to speak before the big primaries coming up here in a couple of weeks. Are you going to be doing any endorsements in that 6th district or that 5th district here, which obviously includes much of our listening area?
1: We haven't endorsed in the 5th district. Rick Bratton, I think, is going to be a great congressman. There's several good candidates in that, by the way, so it's not something I take lightly. But I've known Rick for a long time. He served in the Senate. I've worked very closely with him on major issues. I think he'll represent the new 5th very well. In the 6th district, there is some great folks in there. You and I both know them. And I know Chris and I know Nathan very well. Either one of them would do a great job in Congress. And I know that they're gonna work their tails off to the end.
0: All right. How about the elimination of the income tax? Of course, that's going to be voted on here as well in the next couple of weeks. You're obviously a proponent of it, getting that thing on the ballot. What is your schedule look like around the state of Missouri? Will you be the face of this over the next 3 weeks or so?
1: Well, multiple people were. I was on a teletown hall with hundreds and hundreds of people last night at 7 p.m. Trying to walk through the real facts around that. Again, we campaigned on this. So we got elected by the people of Missouri because we said one of our plans to grow our economy and grow our population was to eliminate the income tax. I think it took us a year to put that plan together with the input of a lot of stakeholders. I think it's now that the legislature has passed it last session and it's on the ballot is appropriate. It's a major policy change. It's the biggest one we've seen in Missouri in most people would argue decades, maybe even a century. So it's appropriate for Missourians to vote on that. I think that we need to make sure we get the facts out there. Look, we know one thing. If we do what we've always done, we're going to get what we've always got, which is kind of stagnant population, just mediocre economic growth. If we look at our competition, that's where we keep an eye on what they're doing. In other states, specifically like Tennessee and many others who don't have income tax, their population is growing, their economy is growing. We need our population and our economy to grow to continue to provide opportunity for Missourians, and this is a plan that we believe can do that. So, yes, we will be talking about it, trying to get the misinformation out there, the scare tactics that you're seeing a lot of the opposition use, And we'll try to make sure Missourians know we think it's at the end of the day, it's their choice. But we think this takes us to a brighter future.
0: What's the biggest piece of misinformation you've seen out there on eliminating the state income tax in Missouri?
1: There's the scare tactics specifically for seniors is pretty much a new low. You know, we don't have sales tax on food, which is what, you know, seniors and low income people buy the most. We won't have any income tax on any health care items, so prescriptions. We won't have any income tax changes on real estate, so rent, et cetera. So the things that those folks are most interested in won't be affected. And then some seniors who are successful in selling real estate or having some transactions in real estate, there won't be any impact on that. The seniors I talk to, when you talk to them long enough, if you remind them, this isn't about really me or my wife. It's really it's really about the next generation. It's about their grandkids and their kids of their grandkids. This is a decision that affects folks for 20, 30, 50 years. And so we get a lot of people caught up into, well, how will this affect me next week? Which is good. You have to look at that. But let's look at the long-term projection of what a policy change could do like this. And again, you've seen states who have been able to do this, and it over the period of years, their economic population growth is fantastic. And when you tell seniors your grandkids will have opportunities to stay here in the state and be with you, we can provide, you know, additional opportunities. They very much like and know that that's a good thing.
0: And last thing, so people know, if it passes, it doesn't just magically go to zero. It gets phased out. And it gets phased out, is it by years, or is it, remind me, by making sure revenue or budget, you know, targets hit their goals?
1: Yes. Well, it's in the constitutional measure that they'll vote on. So we can't, we will not be defunding services. So people say we defund public safety or education. You know me, we're never defunding public safety. So you have to change the sales tax code, which is over 100 years old. Most states around us have changed theirs in the last 30 or 40 years. We haven't changed ours in 115 years, I think. You modify the sales tax code so that those revenues come in, then you ratchet down the income tax. So yes, it would take a period. We call it a phase out. It would take, we believe, 4 to 6 years. And one thing has to happen first before the other thing happens, and that is in the constitutional measure. And the one thing that has to happen first is revenues have to come in, then taxes get cut. Revenues come in, taxes get cut. So over a period of those 4 or 5, 6 years, you have a different sales tax code, and you have zero income tax.
0: Got it. Missouri Governor Mike Kehoe, a lot to talk about here this morning on KCMO. We always appreciate your time, Governor. Thank you for joining us in Kansas City, and we will talk to you soon. Have a great day.
1: It's always a pleasure, Pete. And thanks again to the people in Kansas City, volunteers, first responders, everybody who did an incredible job of welcoming visitors at the World Cup. I'm super proud of them. I appreciate you having me on.
0: You bet. No doubt about it. That is the governor of Missouri, Mike Kehoe, on KCMO Talk Radio. We've got tickets to see Jason Aldean in 1 hour at Morton Amphitheater. We've got Tirade Tuesday at 8:30 and much more here on KCMO. All right, if you're finally looking around the house, maybe you had people over the weekend and you're like, I need the new siding. It's time to get the windows done. Or just maybe the kitchen. 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
14: 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What exactly is that? Well, the Democratic Party believes it will win the midterm elections because essentials in the USA are too expensive. In many cases, that's true. 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That is the Morning O'Reilly Update. 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
15: Well, I was
0: so I guess show was great last night, according to some of you on the text line who have reached out. You won your Mellencamp tickets from us here on KCMO. Played at Morton Amphitheater. And I know that Keithman was telling me off the air yesterday that he was on the fence. He loves Mellencamp. But what he said resulted in him deciding not to go is that Mellencamp is putting on a good show. There was a big review in the Chicago Sun-Times he showed me yesterday. He's playing the hits. He's doing a good show, which he hasn't, I guess, always traditionally done live. John's got some horror stories. Kevin's got some horror stories. But apparently this tour started off pretty well with just playing the hits, doing his thing, and having a blast. But there was one thing here in the Chicago Sun-Times that Kevin shared with me that he did change a line in one of his songs to take a shot at the police and at ICE. Now, a couple of you have texted in this morning. No one's made a complaint about that. I got one text here that just came in. Pete, great seats last night. Morton Amphitheater is awesome. Parking could use some improvements. It was vintage Mellencamp. Thank you for the tickets. Well, thank yourself. You called in. John Anthony got you hooked up with those tickets, of course, a few weeks back. But no one's complained yet about any politics being involved in the show. And I don't know if it's because he just changed a couple of lines on some songs.

reached to by a musician who's now worth $1 billion after selling his catalog for $500 million. I just think that, why would I subject myself to that? But no complaints thus far in Mellencamp, but I need to know whether or not there were issues getting out of the parking lot, because I've heard that's been a mess so far at Morton Amphitheater. I'm going to Stapleton coming up in October, so I need the read on that. What I got to give you the read on coming up here is how the Democrats may be fleecing the Republicans in the Kansas gubernatorial race next.

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6: I don't know about you, but my social media feeds are flooded with lotions and potions and gadgets, all promising to unlock different components of longevity. But if you log off, take a step back from all the hype, you'll find that the actual keys to a longer, healthier life are hiding in plain sight. There are four of them. Number one, nutrition. The Mediterranean diet really is the gold standard. Number two, exercise. You should be getting 150 minutes of moderate intensity exercise or 75 minutes of vigorous intensity exercise every week, plus strength training and stretching. Number three, sleep. Sleep is when your body and your brain repair themselves. You should be getting 7 to 9 hours a night. And finally, number four, often gets forgotten, socialization. It's not a bonus. It's a necessity for a healthy life, finding a sense of community, purpose, and belonging. I'm Dr. Sanjay Gupta, helping you live a better life.
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8: This is one of those days where I feel like the Kansas Democrats are playing chess and the Kansas Republicans are playing checkers. And they're playing checkers like I played checkers with, like, my 7-year-old. Like, they're really just kind of grinding along, trying to get a feel for the game. And in the meantime, down the hallway, oh, they're playing 3D chess. So there's a bunch of things at play right now. First off, when it comes to what the Kansas Democrat strategy is, it does seem like regardless of what happens in their primary for governor, and they've got three Johnson County people running, right? They have Cindy Hulsher. They have Ethan Corson, also known as Ned Schneebly from School of Rock. Mark's pumped up. He always loves the reference. He can't help himself. Neither can I. And then you've also got the mayor of Overland Park, Kurt Skoog. And, you know, for a long time, we've never really seen the Democrats have a very robust primary in Kansas for anything. They get behind their horse. They back their horse. They don't spend a lot of money in the primary. And that sets them up well for a general, as it has over the last 25 years in governor's races. Well, what if this strategy, as much as we talk about, hey, Democrats have a primary in Kansas. Wow, look at that. What if the strategy here is more so about something else on the ballot? And that is the vote no side of electing Supreme Court judges. It's something that we've talked about on and off for the last couple of weeks. I did a segment on it last week. I broke it out exclusively into its own segment on the podcast. That's way people could hear it. They could share it. You know, I know some of you are wanting me to spend a lot more time on electing judges. I'm sorry. It's not the sexiest radio topic of all time. All right. I have not heard or seen a lot of ads suggesting why people should vote yes. I've gotten like one mailer from, I think, AFP, but I'm not sitting here carrying the water or doing the heavy lifting by spending multiple segments on electing judges. I'm not. If I wanted to kill my ratings, I would do that. I will bring it up once in a while. when I figure out how to tie it into something bigger, but I can't spend all day talking about judges' elections. That being said, the bigger picture here is this. Democrats have a robust primary for governor. And one of the reasons I believe they have it is because they want to get people out to vote no on this ballot issue about electing Supreme Court judges. They don't want to elect Supreme Court judges. They prefer the current model where basically the attorneys give a handful of options to the governor, and then the governor picks one of those options. Now, one of the problems for conservatives is that you haven't had conservative governors on and off over the last 25 years. In fact, you've had more Democrats than you've had Republicans as the governor of Kansas this century. That's been a big problem as well. I'm not saying that solves everything, but the underlying issue here is that the Kansas GOP can't win governor's races. So I'm going to vote yes on this ballot issue. But I also sit here and say to myself, I'll vote yes because I think it's the right thing to do. But considering, you know, Republicans are like, we've got to be able to vote for our Supreme Court judges. We can't even get our people to vote for municipal elections and school boards. I mean, we're getting steamrolled on school board elections, on mayor's races, on city council races, all across, especially Johnson County, but other parts of the state as well. And now you guys are like, yeah, we're going to elect our Supreme Court judges. And is there going to be some big push to make sure we know who to elect and who to vote for? Because no one's done that work locally, as far as I can tell. People don't know their local city councilmen. And now suddenly they're going to be wildly engaged on a Supreme, on some guy in a robe that they couldn't pick out of a lineup. I mean, there is a lot of wishful thinking going on here. Now, I know that these folks right now on the Kansas Supreme Court undoubtedly lean left. I got, you know, some information from some folks yesterday showing that the folks that are currently on the Kansas Supreme Court, 80% of their personal donations have gone to Democrats, 20% have gone to Republicans. Okay, so yeah, that's another compelling reason to go out there and vote yes. They've got a reason to do that. But Democrats also have this robust primary, I think in part trying to drive out turnout as it relates to this vote no side. At the very least, they, yes, have a tough primary on their hands, but they also know they've got to go out there and they've got to vote no. That's just as important to them, I believe, as anything else this election cycle. So that's part one of this. The other thing I find intriguing, and I heard some of this, I've heard some rumblings on this over the last couple of weeks. People in the Kansas City area in particular are not thrilled and a little frustrated with the fact that they don't feel like Ty Masterson's campaign is spending enough time up here in the Kansas City area. Now, I did go back and check his social media. Not that everything he does is on social media. I know we're supposed to post what we eat for lunch every day on social media. He doesn't do that. But Ty's seems like a pretty fit guy. I'm sure he eats healthy. But anyway, he was in Wyandotte County about a week ago. So he was talking to their folks up in Wyandotte in the last week or so. But listen, the bulk of his time has been spent, it seems like, in North Central Kansas, South Central Kansas, obviously. That's his bread and butter area as an Andover guy outside of Wichita. So you would expect that, right? But some people said to me, they said, hey, Pete, he did say, and by the way, these are not people who are like, you know, in the camp of somebody else, all right? They just want to see the party do well. So there's nothing personal here at all from these people who are talking to me about this. But they said, listen, Pete, you know he said on your show a few weeks back, got to win back Johnson County. Got to make sure Johnson County, at the very least, comes back to the middle a little bit. And we've got to make that happen as a county party. We got to make that happen as a state party. And that was music to my ears. Well, if that's true, it would seem like part of that plan would be to win over some Johnson County voters in the primary as well. Unless the thought process is, hey, I mean, there's a lot of people in this race from Johnson County, right? A lot of people. You've got Sarnecki, you've got Schwab, you've got O'Hara. You have people who have deep Johnson County ties who are maybe going to split up the vote. And if you're Ty Masterson, maybe you can run things up in other parts of the state where you're more well-known and where you're not a Johnson County person and you may stand out. That may be part of the plan. But remember this, I mean, by far the most votes in this primary come out of Johnson County. I went back to 2018 just out of curiosity because we didn't really have a primary in 22. It was just handed over to Derek Schmidt, which in hindsight may have not been the best idea. But you had in 2018, 70,000 votes come out of Johnson County in the primary. Compare that to Sedgwick County, where it was 42,000. And that was 8 years ago. I mean, Johnson County's only grown, right, in the last 8 years. So you've got an enormous number of votes here. And giving those up, even if you think your opponents are just going to divvy them up, giving them up doesn't really seem like the greatest idea or the greatest strategy to me. Because I also think you want to win some of these people over. You know, some of the people that might be a little not in love with the Chiefs deal. Folks like that who may want to say, hey, give me the goods. Tell me your side of it. Let's talk about this thing. Let's talk about other parts of your resume, which is extensive for Senator Masterson. So I know that that complaint is coming to me. So I'm sharing it with you here on KCMO Talk Radio, 913-408-7957. That's the text line and the studio line right here on KCMO. On the text line, Pete, I'm originally from another state where we have elected Supreme Court justices. I'm amazed it has become a partisan election issue. Is that you saying that you're a fan of it or you're not a fan of it? Because I can't tell based on that text alone. But I'm trying to read through some of these texts. Pete, there's a lot of ads that I'm getting on YouTube to vote yes on judges. Okay. I mean, I guess they are thinking that this audience will just vote yes. I'm not convinced that's the case at all. I mean, as far as I can tell, I think there's a lot more people split on this than I think those on the inside realize. And by the way, what do people do when they don't know the answer to a question and they go to the polls? They vote no, right? That's what they do. If they don't know the question they're being asked, they lean no. That's always how it works. 745-913-408-7957. We've got Jason Aldean tickets to go see him at Morton Amphitheater coming up later this month. That is at 8:15 this morning on KCMO Talk Radio. We'll get to your calls coming up as well here on the show. And Tirade Tuesday, whatever you want to rant on, that is at 8:30 this morning. 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
6: You know, it's funny, when I think back to what the typical American dinner looked like when you and I were kids, there's usually some kind of meat featured at the center of the plate. Vegetables are there, but often thought of as a side dish. More and more, though, we are coming to realize that a plant-based diet, with little or no meat even, is going to be a healthier way to eat for just about everyone. New study out of the University of Hawaii Cancer Center found that eating a high-quality plant-rich diet that includes whole grains, vegetables, and fruits may prevent cognitive impairment even when people start that diet in their late 50s and 60s. Yeah, it's important to make sure you're getting enough protein, fats, complex carbohydrates. Just because you cut out or even cut back on meat, though, is not a license to eat whatever you want. Focus on eating whole, real foods. I'm Dr. Sanjay Gupta, helping you live a better life.
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11: Accident and a delay. Kansas I-70 westbound past 7th Street Trafficway. The right lane is open. Traffic backed up to 670. Slow pocket construction zone, 435 southbound at Johnson Drive. Bumper to bumper, slow and go through there. I'm Wendy with your right now traffic.
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15: As far as summer weather goes, this one's tough to beat. Not bad. Temperatures this morning start out near 70. We've got bright, strong sunshine throughout the day. Highs go to the upper 80s, though humidity's fairly low. Wednesday comes in, highs in the low 90s. There's a real small chance for a shower in the afternoon. Better chance for rain comes in on Thursday. From KCTV, I'm First Warn 5 Chief Meteorologist Luke Doris.
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8: Oh, that's hilarious. Nice job on the text line. This came in, I missed it, and just saw it during the break. Pete, 30 seconds into your conversation about electing Supreme Court justices, I flipped the radio station. Oh, come on! That's what I'm saying, though! I'm sorry, I can't do the heavy lifting. I can't do it, all right? I mean, I gotta know what makes an audience tick, and I'm not saying I'm perfect. I'm not at all. No one's ever done a perfect four-hour radio show. Heck of 2-hour radio show. Keatsman's done a perfect 1-hour radio show, but no one's ever done a perfect multi-hour radio show. I'm not talking about electing judges for hours upon hours upon hours between now and August 4th. I'm not doing it. I would bore myself to death. Never mind the audience. Jeez, I respect the guy in the text line for calling it like it is.
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8: So, you want to get in front of the audience? Come on. All right, John Mellencamp was in town last night. Did the show up at Morton Amphitheater. We gave away tickets to that a few weeks ago, I think it was. We got Jason Aldean coming up in 25 minutes. Chris and Lee Summit. What's up, Chris? How was it last night?
18: Morning, Pete. First of all, it was a great show. Thanks for the tickets. I'll echo the texters. I think we sat right next to them, the guys from Independence. They were great. It was a great venue, very nice facility. One word summarizes the parking: cluster. you have 16,000, I think it's seats. And the parking was like, I don't know, for 2,000 people. It reminded me of going to a Chiefs game and you got 80,000 people all rushing to the exits. But we sat there for 20 minutes probably in our car, and a lot of people just like, well, we know this is going to be bad, so we'll just sit in our car. We won't even get in the line and fire up the car. But it was an outrage of frustration trying to get out of there. The show, if I do a quick review real quick, he did a great show. He can't quite hit all the notes. Like he's 74, but and he looks probably like your dad or maybe your grandpa. He's aged dramatically because I followed him for about the last 30 years, and I didn't even recognize him on the Jumbotron. And when they got a little close-up of him, he's like, wow, is that John Mellencamp? But his band is outstanding, but the parking was, wow, like you said, they got to figure it out.
8: The major complaint. Getting out of there is a disaster. Absolute
18: disaster.
8: And that concerns me. I'll be at the Stapleton show in October. Someone texted in. They said, Pete, I was there. Being the old guy that I am, I left before the show ended. I could hear a cherry bomb loud and clear in the parking lot, but I got out of there without any problem. And but here's the thing. You know, you're paying a lot of money. I mean, you're not because you won the tickets, but people are paying a lot of money for these shows. And the idea that you got to leave early to try to get home at a reasonable hour, I don't know how they have all these top flight engineers to develop these places and they can't figure out how to get people out in an easy fashion. I don't understand it for the life of me, Chris.
18: Absolutely. So, I mean, but as far as, you know, when you go to the show, it's a great venue. It's all covered. So if, you know, if you're going there when it rains or, you know, it faces the west and you're like, uh-oh, the sun's in my eyes. No, it's probably 50 feet at the top of the stage. So you're well under all the shade. So
8: anything political?
18: Yeah, he did go down that road a couple times. My wife and I, as we listened to you, we're good conservatives. We looked at each other like, uh-oh, we got Springsteen here? What's going on?
8: Yeah. Were people booing him, or was it just like, all right, get on with the show?
18: It was kind of the latter. It's like, Okay. Come on. It was quick and dirty. He did a couple little snide comments and like, come on, let's go. Just start the next song.
8: All right. Your favorite song last night was what?
18: Probably Scarecrow, or, you know, where he talks about the farms. Yeah, okay. Right on the Scarecrow, I think.
8: Scarecrow.
18: Yeah.
8: Very cool. So. Very nice. Well, hey, Chris, I'm glad you had a good time. Thanks for the review.
18: Yeah, thanks for the tickets.
8: You bet, man. See you later.
19: It's always such a treat to get lectured to you from people who deed their way through social studies if they were even in high school that day.
8: I know. Right? I know. And, you know, it's funny he brings up Mellencamp and how he just looked old. When Springsteen was here in 2022, he played down at T-Mobile. And I hadn't seen him since 2016 when he was doing the big stadium tours. And at that point, Springsteen was probably, I think he's 76 now, 77. So he was probably 72-ish at that point. And I hadn't seen him since he was, you know, at least in person. I hadn't seen him since he was probably 65, 66. And listen, he's in amazing shape and amazing health. And he's thin, which obviously, you know, you want to be thin if you want to live a healthier life into your 70s and 80s. You know, how many people end up in their 80s being fat? They're usually dead by then, right? So he looked healthy, but at the same time, he looked old. And I was like, whoa, he aged a lot from 65 to 72 when you hadn't seen him in a few years. But he was healthy and sounded good, but there was something just visually where I was like, oh my gosh, he got old. What, 72 is kind of old? Oh, geez, okay, all right. So it sounds like that's what Chris was saying with Mellencamp last night as well. But that, in you know what, the egress getting out of that Morton Amphitheater has been the biggest complaint I've heard. And it reminds me of the airport. Listen, I love the new airport. I have been a proponent of the new airport since I got here, since that was a controversy going back 8-9 years now. I've always said that Kansas City needed a new airport. Even though some of you like the old one, it needed a better front door. The one thing I can't stand about the airport is how they didn't have the crosswalk that comes out of the airport and goes to the parking garage, how they didn't have that be a raised walkway. I don't understand that. So what you get then is you have to pay people to basically play traffic cop. And when you get busier times of day picking up and dropping off, more so picking up, it's kind of a mess. And I'm like, this was a multi-billion dollar operation. You had the best engineers theoretically in the country working on this. And no one thought that the crosswalk through the pickup lanes was a bad idea.
19: Oh, one of those beautiful Arrowhead Stadium things from back in the day. Yeah.
8: I don't understand. Like, sometimes these guys and gals are too smart for their own good. They just need someone like John or I to go in there and look at the plans and be like, all right, listen, you guys know all the details, but this one idea is really stupid and not practical. And it's the same thing, I'm sure, getting out of Morton Amphitheater. I mean, the thing was hundreds of millions of dollars and no one thought how to get people out of here in an efficient manner. I'm blown away by how they seem to sometimes fail at the little obvious things that matter a lot to regular people.
19: Kind of runs in the neighborhood along there, doesn't it?
8: I don't know.
19: Well, I mean, down to the current, you know, it's like, oh, parking. Yeah. For the new current stadium.
8: And yeah.
19: We've got the thing down there in the Ozarks where it's one way in, one way out, that amphitheater. It's like, help.
8: Yeah, I have not been down there either. But it's just like, guys, you got to figure that part out. You have to do it. Coming up, something that seemed to bother me, but nobody else, next.
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27: It'll be back in place this afternoon. I'm Dave Anthony, Fox News. The blockade on Iran's ports that President Trump lifted during the ceasefire goes back in place after fighting flared back up.
28: And it's a blockade not for anybody but Iran. In other words, anybody doing business with Iran can't go through. Everyone else will be able to go through.
27: But Iran insists it remains the guardian of the Strait of Hormuz.
29: There's been a flurry of Iran firing on commercial shipping, where the Dutch shipper Stolt Tankers now confirms that one of their tankers, flagged the Stolt Magnesium, flagged out of Liberia, was hit. United Arab Emirates had two tankers who were hit. One crew member was killed. Strikes on commercial shipping prompted the U.S. to launch strikes up and down the coast of Iran. As the president says, the U.S. is going to take control of the strait and charge 20% reimbursement for security.
27: Fox's Mike Tobin in Tel Aviv. The price of oil is rising back up today, more than 3%. WTI back to $80 a barrel. Last week it was 68. That dropped back down to pre-Iran conflict levels. It brought gas prices down too. And that's why we just got a June inflation report showing an overall consumer price decline.
30: We came down 0.4%. So negative read on the headline month to month. We were looking for 0.1% to the downside. We got 0.4.
27: And Fox Business Network Cheryl Cassoni also reports the annual CPI inflation rate for June also dropped from May's 4.2% to 3.5%. And that's something the new Federal Reserve Chairman Kevin Warsh will be asked about an hour from now when he testifies at a House hearing on the economy. This afternoon, two Supreme Court justices will testify at a Senate hearing. Elena Kagan and Amy Coney Barrett.
31: They're expected to testify on the court's proposed fiscal year 2027 budget amid efforts to beef up security. The U.S. Marshals Service says that in 2025, it saw a 57% increase in security incidents involving the judges. U.S. Marshals Service says it investigated more than 1,000 serious threats.
27: Fox's Alex Hogan. 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
34: From the KCMO Talk Radio Newsroom, I'm John Anthony. The Board of Public Utilities in Kansas City, Kansas, has released the identity of the worker who died in an accident on the job Sunday afternoon. Joshua McKee died while working at a site near Riverview Park on South 74th Street in Kansas City, Kansas. No further details of the accident have been released as an investigation into the incident is ongoing. I'm John Anthony, your next news in 30 minutes on KCMO Talk Radio.
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0: I've got South Carolina in my mentions here in the last 30 minutes on KCMO Talk Radio. I don't know who this guy is, but his name is Ken Shepard. I guess he's done some stuff with Fox News and the Washington Times. He's called me out as not being a South Carolinian. He tells me I don't get it. That's fine. I don't get it. But I don't think it has anything to do with me not being a South Carolinian. So yesterday I threw this out there. I don't know. I was just not in love with the idea that Lindsey Graham, after he dies, is now going to be replaced by his sister. Here was the announcement from Henry McMaster, the governor of South Carolina.
1: It's my honor to ask his little sister, Darlene Graham, to finish his work for him now. And by the way, Darlene, I don't know if I told you, but after we spoke on the phone in the wee hours of Sunday morning, and you agreed to serve through tears earlier, I had wondered what you would say, and I was humbled by your quickness to see the duty that you had to serve. And I called the president afterwards, and he thought it was a great idea. And I'm sure that everyone here does as well. Darlene, little sister, come forward, please.
0: So the governor, he kind of gave it away. He's like, I talked to you, Darlene Graham Nordone, the sister of Lindsey Graham, and they have a really, I mean, it's a touching backstory. Lindsey adopts his sister when he's 23 and she's 13 because both their parents died at different times, but they were both dead by the time Lindsey's 23 and she's 13. He adopts her. They didn't come from much. Parents are bar owners. Roger Marshall talked about that yesterday here on the show. He was good friends with Senator Graham. But he's basically saying, I talk to you hours after we find out your brother dies, and I ask you right there on the spot to replace him in the U.S. Senate. Now, it's temporary. We know that, right? It's not a permanent deal. They wanted someone in there who was not going to maybe seek that seat. I can accept that, and I'm cool with that. But as Republicans who believe in the idea of a meritocracy and, you know, picking yourself up by your bootstraps and getting to where you want to be based on your talents and your abilities, not your last name, not through nepotism, to say to Lindsey Graham's sister, hey, do you want the seat? It's nothing against her personally. I don't have an opinion on her. I just don't like the idea. And ask yourself this, okay? Because, you know, a lot of people, I'm surprised how many people are completely in disagreement on this. They're like, well, you know, it's good to have her there, and we don't want someone who's going to run for the full term, and a caretaker is just fine, and, you know, okay, great, I guess. You're telling me that nobody else in the state could have met those potential obligations as not wanting to run for the seat, looking to be a caretaker, looking to honor the people of West Virginia. It had to be the sibling. That's the part that bothers me. And then Darlene Graham Nordone accepted the selection and said this yesterday.
2: Next, I want to thank the governor for selecting me to serve the remainder of Lindsey's term. It is such an honor. Lindsey has always been there for me, and now I will be there for him. My brother was the most amazing person, outstanding leader, and just a genuinely good man.
0: Maybe I'm nitpicking on a Tuesday. I mean, I'm having a great morning, but maybe I'm nitpicking on this. But you're not there for Lindsey. You're there for the people of South Carolina. The way this is being handled is like something out of, you know, the English monarchy. Well, the sister's going to get it, and she's going to look out for her late brother. No, no. And the fact that Trump got behind all this, when the whole reason Donald Trump is in the White House in the first place, going back to 2016, is because people were sick of the same old names. They were sick of the Bushes, and they were sick of the Clintons, and they were sick of the perceived establishment, and they were sick of the favoritism and the insider trading, and the drain the swamp mentality was in full force. And now we put the sister of the guy who, yeah, he came around on Trump, obviously, and he was a Trump ally, and, you know, that was much to the chagrin of some people in the United States Senate, but neither here nor there. Now we put the guy's sister in there, and the governor's admitting that basically the only call he made on Lindsey Graham's replacement was to his sister? Goodness gracious, that nothing about that I like. And in Missouri, you know, I know that this happened when Mel Carnahan died and we put in Gene. And that was, you know, before my time here in Kansas City. But I didn't really care for that either. I just don't like the idea of saying, well, here you go, husband, wife, brother, sister. I think the founding fathers would be rolling around in their graves at this idea of just handing political power over to people who, frankly, have not done anything to earn it outside of having the right bloodline. And as we celebrate America 250, isn't that what we fought against in many respects? The text line is 913-408-7957. That's how you join us on KCMO Talk Radio. Pete, you're nitpicking. The woman lost her brother unexpectedly 2 days earlier. What's that have to do with it? How many of you have lost loved ones? Do you expect anybody to hand you a United States Senate seat? Like, I can't comprehend the line of thinking. If nothing else, that may be another reason to not hand the person a U.S. Senate seat while they're going through this kind of a grieving process.
3: We went through famous political siblings, Jimmy Carter and Billy Carter.
0: Mm-hmm.
3: I don't know that you would know that one. Also, Roger Clinton, that might have been a little more familiar with Bill Clinton.
0: Yep.
3: These were kind of the opposites of their brothers, if you will, in family legacy.
0: Well, what if Hunter Biden was handed something?
3: There you go.
0: Okay.
3: Along those lines. Although that may take the cake. He may be at the top of the pyramid for sure. The other guys were older.
0: Seriously.
3: And knew what they were doing.
0: But I mean, if Hunter Biden got anything, you know, let's just say something happened.
3: Hey, yeah, you know, Kamala, now we'll just go ahead and put Hunter in instead of Joe.
0: Yeah, and maybe he can find his bag of Coke that got left in the White House while he's at it, you know? We don't know if it was his. It was somebody's. But I do not get this one at all. I really don't. Okay? I don't. 913-408-7957 is how you join us here on KCMO Talk Radio. Last night, Jack Caglione, he had some monster shots in the home run derby. So he made the Royals proud from that perspective. He beat the Yankees guy. Who was the Yankees guy last night, Mark, in the home run derby?
4: Ben Rice. He's been pretty solid first half of the season.
0: Okay. So he beat the Yankees guy. We're glad about that. He did not get beyond the first round. But the best part was his dad, Jeff, was throwing him his meatballs last night. But I did see some Royals fans complaining because I guess he was throwing too much heat to his kid, which I respect, all right? I have great respect. He's throwing some heat to his son at the home run derby. And, you know, he's the old guy who's got the rubber band arm, and he's just got to make it work.
3: I think hindsight's 20/20. Maybe they were hurrying it a little bit. I would suggest they could have taken a break. And since Jack's new to the whole thing, maybe if he just stepped out of the box, slowed the old man down just a little, he might have been able to meet a few more. But, man, he nailed a couple of them.
0: He did. Sure. He did. I saw the highlights. I decided not to resubscribe to Netflix. I'm annoyed with them.
3: That YouTube highlight, isn't it?
0: Yeah, I'll check it out. I saw some of them early this morning, but I'm exhausted with some of the woke kids programming on Netflix, so we don't have it. And got home from the final softball clinic that my middle daughter did last night. And, you know, after picking up some Dairy Queen and, you know, she was on cloud nine last night. Gave her a little certificate. I know some of you are going to be like, participation trophy. No, it's fine. Okay. That's not the reason. that a kid's going to be entitled because they got a certificate at 5 years old over a softball clinic. I promise you it's going to be okay. All right. But she was on cloud nine, got home, had a little ice cream. And then I'm like, everyone's got to go to bed. I'm not going to spend the money for Netflix right now. I don't need it. Principally, I don't want it. So I'll just watch the highlights. So congratulations. I know he didn't win, but I thought Jack Caglione performed well for the Royals overall.
4: And if he would have had 10 home runs, if he would have had two more, he actually would have advanced because he hit the further home run than Schwarber.
0: Ah, so that was the tiebreaker.
4: Yep.
0: How far you hit the home run.
4: Uh-huh.
0: It wasn't a compilation of all your home runs combined. It was just the longest home run.
4: Longest home run.
0: Okay. Yeah. All right. Well, we'll get them next year, Jack. There's always next year. Just like for the Royals on the field, there's always 2027. Well, coming up, we're going to talk to Melissa Johnson. She is the Jackson County prosecutor. There's just a lot to get to. A lot of issues right here in Jackson County coming out of the World Cup that she's been handling. Also an update on downtown days at Elise Summit, some of the arrests made there. So we'll start there with Melissa Johnson coming up on KCMO. But right now, your chance to win tickets to see Jason Aldean, Morton Amphitheater. That show's coming up on July 25th. That is next Saturday. Seventh caller right now, 913-408-7957. 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
13: A better life with Dr. Sanjay Gupta.
14: As someone who's been married nearly 25 years, I'll tell you, there's a lot of great things about having a spouse. And according to a new study out of the University of Miami Health System, marriage might even be linked to a lower risk of cancer. Why? Well, the researchers said people who are married are less likely to engage in risky behavior. They're more likely to get a nudge to go to regular preventive medicine appointments and screenings. And they have a partner to share the load of family obligations, household chores, and finances. No one is saying you should get married in the pursuit of better health. But if you are single, how can you build a strong support system to maybe get some of these same benefits? Do your own research, find out what's important, and then hold members of your squad accountable and let them hold you accountable as well. That can provide a lot of support. I'm Dr. Sanjay Gupta, helping you live a better life.
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16: Delays on the Kansas side accident, 70 westbound past 7th Street Trafficway, two left lanes closed. Eastbound 70 also slow at 18th Street Expressway. Slow and go 35 southbound at Antioch and 435 westbound at Holmes, the usual slow pocket. I'm Wendy with your right now traffic.
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19: As far as summer weather goes, this one's tough to beat. Not bad. Temperatures this morning start out near 70. We've got bright, strong sunshine throughout the day. Highs go to the upper 80s, though humidity's fairly low. Wednesday comes in, highs in the low 90s. There's a real small chance for a shower in the afternoon. Better chance for rain comes in on Thursday. From KCTV, I'm First Warn 5 Chief Meteorologist Luke Doris.
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3: 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Very cool. Melissa Johnson, Jackson County prosecutor, joins us on KCMO Talk Radio. Always appreciate her time. And I wanted to start here. I saw this update from the Lee Summit, Missouri Police Department yesterday, and it was an update on downtown days. And listen, the reality is that because juveniles are involved, this is going to be handled by Jackson County Family Court. So it's not handled necessarily by the Jackson County prosecutor herself, but she's joining us on KCMO. I wanted to talk big picture with her on this. Melissa, thank you for being here. Listen, we've talked about issues involving juveniles in Jackson County and how you pick and choose when maybe you charge somebody as an adult. I'm not saying this Lee Summit downtown day story rises to that level, but how are you continuing to balance when or if to take juveniles and charge them as adults in certain cases?
22: Well, good morning to you as well, Pete. It's always a pleasure to be on. And, you know, as the law currently stands, I evaluate a number of factors. Of course, the particular juvenile's criminal history, if they have had a robust number of referrals before the current incident at bar, I definitely put a lot of weight on that because clearly the efforts to support and uphold accountability previously had not been successful. I also look at the severity of the offense. The alleged conduct that occurred at downtown days was certainly not acceptable, but does it really rise to the level of ensuring that a young person's life is derailed by sticking them with a pretty serious felony? And I also look at kind of their background, you know, do they have adequate familial support? Have they been offered services before? And that is how the law currently stands. Now, as of August, thanks to our state legislature, my office will be able to play a more integral role in deciding which juveniles are and are not certified as an adult after August commences. And so I'm looking forward to those changes as well.
3: So does that take the power away from who then, the judges, and gives it to you and your office?
22: No, it still lies squarely with the judges to make the certification decision. However, I will have more unilateral authority to proceed and seek certification absent of the juvenile office's participation. Now, I do want to be very clear. I have the utmost confidence in Monica Penrose, our juvenile officer, but due to these law changes, our office will be able to take a more active role in those decisions and presenting them before the judge so that they can make the ultimate decision.
3: Okay. All right. Melissa Johnson's here on KCMO. A couple of the things, you know, we just got done with the World Cup. It seems like overall, a lot of success. Law enforcement was out in full force. For you, you know, I know that like KCUR had a story saying that there were some more ICE arrests that happened over the last few weeks. I know that's not your jurisdiction, but is that something that the feds have
0: brought you into, gotten you or your department involved with? Or is that something that always is just going to get handled by the feds, regardless of county and jurisdiction?
22: No, we had no involvement with any robust ICE participation during the World Cup. That was squarely out of my purview. But what was on my desk is the fact that we received significantly less referrals from law enforcement during the period of June 9th through July 13th, which was kind of at the pinnacle of our World Cup activity here locally. We received 420 cases compared to 536 during that same time frame last year, which indicates that crime was down, which was a little surprising for us. I know we were all on pins and needles thinking that the influx of people would result in an influx of crime, but that is not what we saw. And even with that decreased number of referrals, our charging rate went up. We charged 72% of all of those cases that we received. And namely, I want to focus on the fact that we filed 94% of all weapons offense cases submitted to us during that time period. So crime-wise, we fared pretty well here in Kansas City.
0: The Oscar Sanchez Munoz case, that's the guy a couple of weeks ago who was shooting people on I-70 right before that first Argentina game. I heard a lot about the breakdown, not with your office, but between area departments during that time. World Cup's here. You know, people are trying to kind of get their bearings under them. This guy goes from one side of the state line to the other. He's considered a threat. Departments were trying to kind of navigate all that. As someone who was sitting, obviously, in that prosecutor's chair, that case in particular, then, of course, it takes him a week to find the guy in the place they thought he was in the first place anyway. How do you view that case and how it was handled and whether or not things could have been done better or differently?
22: Listen, the criminal justice system is a system, which means that each factor in the system has to do their job. And I am not the one to sit here and try to criticize our law enforcement partners and dictate and kind of cherry pick how they should be policing and how they shouldn't. Obviously, I would have loved to see us find him quicker, especially because we kind of put the community on edge, understandably so, when you have somebody accused of shooting five people on a public interstate. People are going to be nervous about that and think that he is still at large. But what I will say is the day after those incidents occurred, my office had enough information to file second-degree murder charges and five counts of armed criminal action and unlawful use of a weapon, thanks to the work of law enforcement and that strong investigative skills. And so obviously it was not the best case scenario, but we were able to file charges less than 24 hours after the incident, and we were able to ultimately put the community at peace.
0: Melissa Johnson here on KCMO. Final minute, as you look forward, listen, I know that any homicide's too many, but as you try to continue to pull these numbers down, what can you say to Jackson County residents who obviously have been concerned with this issue for years now? You're, I think, what, now in year two on the job. So what's for the back half of the year? Obviously, summer months are still underway. What can you tell people in terms of your goals to try to continue to make sure that the bad guys who have been out and about on the streets of Jackson County for far too long are going to be held accountable?
22: Absolutely. Listen, we are working around the clock to see those numbers steadily decrease. Crime is still down, especially in our violent categories year over year. Non-fatal shootings are slightly up year over year. But if you look at the four-year average, we're still looking at a 20%+ decrease. And I look forward to talking to the Board of Police Commissioners about those statistics today. We need cooperation. We need you to give police officers access to your cameras. We need you to say something when you

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2: News. I'm Therese Crowley. Iran took a five-hour pounding in the third straight night of CENTCOM airstrikes, retaliation for attacking more commercial ships in the Strait of Hormuz.
3: We're taking out all of their capability for anything having to do with the strait, with the Hormuz Strait.
2: President Trump says the U.S. now controls the strait. Lindsey Graham's sister Darlene will be sworn in this afternoon to fill out the rest of his South Carolina Senate term. Senator Ted Cruz urging the Senate to pass Graham's oil sanctions on Russia to hasten peace with Ukraine.
4: Rename it the Lindsey Graham Russia Accountability Bill. We ought to pass it into law. That's a legacy because this man ferociously loved this country, and I consider it an incredible honor that I got to be his colleague for the last 14 years.
2: Graham said he could see the prospect of peace on his final trip to Ukraine right before his death. 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
5: From the KCMO Talk Radio Newsroom, I'm John Anthony. The Lee Summit Police Department have submitted 7 juvenile cases to the Jackson County Family Court for review following widespread disorderly conduct during the Downtown Days Festival last month. The family court will now review investigative reports and decide if formal charges will be filed. Organizers of Downtown Days have decided to cancel the decades-long tradition after the recent issues at this year's event. I'm John Anthony, your next news in 30 minutes on KCMO Talk Radio.
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11: You know, it's funny, when I think back to what the typical American dinner looked like when you and I were kids, there's usually some kind of meat featured at the center of the plate. Vegetables are there, but often thought of as a side dish. More and more, though, we are coming to realize that a plant-based diet, with little or no meat even, is going to be a healthier way to eat for just about everyone. New study out of the University of Hawaii Cancer Center found that eating a high-quality plant-rich diet that includes whole grains, vegetables, and fruits may prevent cognitive impairment even when people start that diet in their late 50s and 60s. Yeah, it's important to make sure you're getting enough protein, fats, complex carbohydrates. Just because you cut out or even cut back on meat, though, is not a license to eat whatever you want. Focus on eating whole, real foods. I'm Dr. Sanjay Gupta, helping you live a better life.
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1: 8:34. Good morning. It is a Tuesday, and you know what that means? That means one thing. Let's go.
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0: Day. 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Let's start in Shawnee. That's where Jeff is this morning. Go ahead on a tirade Tuesday, Jeff.
1: Hey, yeah, my tirade the last couple weeks, the celebrities, the entertainers, the girl on The View that said the American flag, she thought that was hostile. You know, I've drove through Prairie Village for the last couple of years and see the LGBTQ, the Black Lives Matters, and support Ukraine. I never felt like it was hostile. But all you entertainers, the Springsteens and everybody, you guys got plenty of money. You know, go make your place somewhere else, man. I mean, I used to always get mad at guys I work with that complained about coming into work every day. It's like, you choose to do it every day, just like these entertainers, man. If you guys don't like it, just go get your utopia somewhere in another country. Go buy it and figure it out, and just quit complaining. No, everybody's tired of it.
0: Well said there, Jeff. Well said. Thank you very much. That's where I got to give Rosie O'Donnell some credit, you know?
2: She's a real beauty.
0: At least she put her money where her mouth was and went to Ireland. Now, we think she might be back, right? There's some speculation she may be back. I don't know if she still has. I think she was missing her squirrels in the backyard. Her squirrels that she was feeding in Los Angeles before she fled the country. She had them named and the whole thing. I don't know how you tell a squirrel apart from another squirrel. They all look the same. But she might have been missing the squirrels. She may be back in California, but, you know, I don't know for sure.
3: If she ever left.
0: But she did leave.
3: She did leave for a while.
0: I think she did leave. But that's a very good point there, Jeff. Go find your utopia somewhere else. 913-408-7957. Open lines on a tirade Tuesday. John and Gardner, go ahead.
4: Morning, Pete. How you doing?
0: Doing well, John. Go ahead.
4: I drive a delivery van, like, you know, all day, all over Johnson County, and I have KCMO on, like, all day, every day, so I get the full lineup. I love it. There is a there's a train crossing at, like, 159th Street and 169 Highway, and it's like, you know, traffic is backing up, waiting for the train to go by, and then, like, the train just starts slowing down, and then freaking stops. So what are we supposed to, you know, I got places to be. I got a tight schedule. I got to meet and so forth. And I'm stuck in traffic waiting on a train that just decided to stop, like right in the middle of the damn road. You know, it's like, why? What is their job is more important than mine? I mean, what? I hate that.
0: So
4: this
0: is
4: the same track that runs by the courthouse. It's already congested enough by them. So,
0: well, you're right about that. All right. You're telling me there's no way for you to go to avoid that intersection, though?
4: You can maybe hang, if you're lucky, you can get out of traffic and turn right at the Tractor Supply place there on 159th Street if you're lucky. But I, you know, if you're not by that turnoff, you're kind of just at their bidding. I mean, you're stuck.
0: I have been by and gotten stuck behind a train there before. And I think it was like 3-4 years ago. I had one of the kids in the back seat and they had to pee. And I was like, this is not good. Because you're right, that one seems to take longer than, for some reason, other stops throughout Johnson County, like by the courthouse.
4: They have to stop? I mean, do they have, like, no consideration for, you know, the rest of us? I got to be somewhere.
0: Yep.
4: I mean, I got to be at work. Your kid has to pee. It's like, okay, but don't worry about it. Let's just stop the damn train.
0: Yep. That's well said. You know, thank you very much there. Appreciate it, John. I have heard there's been some discussion in Olathe on raising the train tracks that go through downtown. But it's a fortune. You would need federal monies. It would be tens, if not hundreds of millions of dollars to do it.
5: They already did it once in Olathe over Ridgeview.
0: Yes.
5: So.
0: Yeah, I just think at this point, it's going to be too much money. Too much money. All right, next up, Tirade Tuesday. Jason Olathe. What's your tirade, Jason? Go.
6: Hey, you guys, man, you got me hot under the collar this morning. My tire is with you punks in there. You're doing too well. You got too many new listeners, and it's making me mad. I used to be able to call in and win tickets and stuff. Now I call in, like, right away, and I don't get jack squat. So thanks a lot.
0: I'm sorry, Jason. It's not, you know, 8 years ago when it was just John, me, and I guess you and a couple other listeners. I mean, just be grateful, though, because as the show grows, we get more tickets to give away. So I know it's not as easy for you to win them. However, there are more opportunities to win. They used to maybe once in a while, like they'd throw us a bone and say, oh, fine, here, take a few tickets to this show. Now they want to give away tickets on the show and on the station. So we get them and Keesman gets them. You got two chances every day. And that's how I would look at it, Jason. You got to listen to Kevin at 10:45. He'll have Jason Aldean tickets then. And I would try to take the glass half full approach. But the other reason I'm here is because when I took the job 8.5 years ago, I was like, well, the station's a dumpster fire. There's probably two people listening to it. It's been in bad shape. So let's see what we can do in Kansas City. And here we are in 8.5 years later. So it all works out. But I understand your frustration, Jason. Good luck at 10:45. 913-408-7957. Tirade Tuesday. Open lines. Mark in Lenexa. What's your tirade? Go.
2: Good morning, Pete. My original tirade long time ago was on Mr. Senator Lindsey Graham, but it's too easy to do that one today. But out of your interview yesterday with Roger Marshall, when he said that he was his bestie in the Senate, I about threw up. I'm seriously considering. I don't know anyone who talks about as having a bestie. That's like who you go to a Taylor Swift concert with. And I'm seriously considering Adam Hamilton after hearing that.
0: Is that right? You are going to lean into Pastor Adam because you didn't like Roger Marshall saying Lindsey Graham was his bestie.
2: And talking about them throwing out Bible verses in the block, I just thought, this guy, I honestly, I can't respect a senator's talking about a bestie.
0: You know, I think he was trying to just come off like a regular dude, but you're telling me it didn't work for you. You weren't buying it.
2: Not at all. And I'm not seriously considering Anna Hamilton, but holy Christ, I'm telling you. Just stick to business in the Senate. Get the America passed. How, and this thing about the daylight savings time. Let's do some real business. Quit having besties and get to work.
0: All right. Thank you very much there. Tell me how you really feel. That's a good tirade, though, Mark. I appreciate it.
5: Whenever I heard Roger Marshall say bestie yesterday, it kind of made me laugh, too. And I was like, he probably got that from his granddaughter or something like that.
0: I didn't think he'd so upset Mark there in Lenexa. But
7: so you're saying things are getting a little casual.
0: Yeah, maybe that's what it is. All right. 913-408-7957. John in Topeka, Tirade Tuesday. Let it rip.
8: Morning, Pete. People's driving's been really atrocious lately. Like, I've been watching people running ambulances, got the red lights and sirens on, fire trucks, red lights and sirens on. People are not yielding to them. But what really gets to me, Pete, is when they have a funeral procession and they're doing 30 miles an hour on the interstate, on Interstate 70 going west, on Interstate 70, and it's like it's 70 in there. And you got people slowing down. It's a rolling blockade. People are trying to exit to the right, people are trying to get around. They are more dangerous to the traffic than just rolling the speed limit in their procession or just stay on the other roads. You want people to honor your dead one and pull over and honor them? Stay on the side roads. Stay on the regular roads to drive wherever you're going to the cemetery versus the interstate, because the interstate's for people who are living and got someplace to go.
0: That, you know, I've never thought about that, John, but that is a very good tirade. I cannot disagree with that one at all. Can you?
7: I can't. I don't know what it was, but it was a deal where I'm going home. I'm going east on 435, and I run into this traffic, all lanes. It's four lanes, five lanes across there. We're going 25. Well, what was going on is up at the road, Hypo and different people are doing these figure eights to block all the lanes so that people can't get by them in any of the lanes. And I guess it's to let someone on, so I don't know if it's a funeral procession, but I've encountered that a couple of times where you're like, what is this moving roadblock thing?
0: Well, either way, that's absurd.
7: Yeah.
0: Good for you, John. That's a good one. I have not thought about that at all as it relates to funeral processions going half the speed limit on the interstate. But,
7: a lot of times, unfortunately, they get separated, and the idea is to stay together. They get separated out there.
0: Why can't they? Why don't they go the speed limit?
7: I'm not sure. I guess they're trying to keep people together, but I don't know.
0: You can go the speed limit in the right lane.
7: Some people have an escort when they do that. I would think that would be the very least.
0: Mark?
5: They should be going the speed limit. I've been in one where we go the speed limit.
0: You've been in a funeral procession going the speed limit? Yeah, but that's a great point. It seems like they're always going 20 miles an hour. I've never thought about that, John. Now I'm thinking about it. To wrap up Tirade Tuesday. Nice job. Well, coming up next, something else I'm thinking about. Do you see this wild stat about who's having babies and who's not? And I think there's a very obvious reason for it. We'll share it with you coming up on KCMO.
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13: A better life with Dr. Sanjay Gupta.
14: When we talk about how much exercise someone should get, current guidelines call for about 150 minutes of moderate intensity exercise or 75 minutes of vigorous intensity exercise every week. New study out of the UK makes a strong case for vigorous exercise if and when you can do it. Now, researchers determined that even little bursts of vigorous exercise can significantly reduce someone's risk of 8 different diseases: dementia, type 2 diabetes, fatty liver disease, chronic respiratory disease, chronic kidney disease, immune-mediated inflammatory diseases, major cardiovascular events, and atrial fibrillation. We're not talking about complicated training programs here. Just work with what you can into your everyday life. If you are breathless and unable to speak in complete sentences, then you've hit the mark. I'm Dr. Sanjay Gupta, helping you live a better life.
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4: I saw this yesterday, actually, but then it popped up again for me this morning. A couple of stories about how, for the first time in U.S. history, women over 40 are having more babies than teenagers. This has been driven by a 24% surge in older motherhood and a 73% drop in teen pregnancy since 1990. Older mothers now account for 4.1% of all births, narrowly surpassing the 4.0% for teenagers. So here's my sense as to what's going on. As someone who's in my late 30s, obviously, many of my peers, friends I grew up with, all in their late 30s as well. And, you know, people are at that phase where they may have one kid. They want two. They're realizing time is of the essence. It's now or never. They may have two and they're like, oh, gosh, we want a third. Maybe it's 3 to 4. Maybe it's, dare I say, 4 to 5. Someone told me once you get above 3, it doesn't really matter anyway. I can't confirm or deny that. We're at 3, so I don't know the answer, but that's what I've heard.
5: I think amusement park rides in even numbers 2, 4, 6.
4: Yes. So what I'm sensing and what I know is going on in our peer group is a lot of people who thought they were done at 1, 2, or 3 are now like having that, oh my goodness, do we add one more to the equation? And as people get married later, get started later, that conversation is happening now in their late 30s. So that baby might now be born after the mother is age 40. I don't think this is the worst thing in the world. In fact, it also means that teen pregnancies being down is overall, I think, a net positive because too many times those women were having babies out of wedlock, right? I mean, let's be honest, the teen pregnancy, think about the TV show on MTV. Let's be honest, it wasn't oftentimes people who had their act together. That's the nicest way to
5: Touché,
4: put it.
5: Right. They make TV shows, as you indicated.
4: They were disasters. So I as much as like, you know, I think also there's a realization for people as they get to their late 30s, early 40s, like, wait, I actually want a family. I've been sold a bill of goods. It's one big scam.
5: I'm wondering if on the upper end something is true in that less of the 40 plus births are oops.
4: Yes. I don't think that they are oops. I think
5: I wouldn't think so now. I think they're much more intentional than it would have been 10, 15 years ago.
4: I agree.
5: Certainly 20.
4: That's a good point as well. A generation ago, the baby over 40 was, how did that happen? Now it's, oh, wait, we want to add one more to the equation because we got a late start. We were told to focus on our careers and do nothing else. And now we're realizing that that is not the secret sauce to ultimate happiness and fulfillment. So let's have another child and just figure it out. That's what I think is going on here.
6: But sometimes there is it happened.
4: How would you know, Mark? What do you know about that?
6: 10-year separation.
4: Yeah.
6: Almost.
4: Yeah.
6: That's all right.
4: Did you get snipped yet, Mark?
6: Well, I didn't have to.
4: Okay. All right. That's all. I don't need to know anymore. I've heard enough. I don't want to get you in trouble.
6: No, that's all right.
4: I'm not going to ask any follow-up questions to that. But point is, there is no number four in your future.
6: No, no.
4: However you got there is not my business. All right? Okay. All right. I thought you were just waiting for the NCAA tournament so you could sit in an ice pack all day and bet on games like a degenerate.
6: I was actually planning on doing that this year, and then
4: something else happened. Okay. All right. That's fine. That's all I need to know. All right. On the text line, Pete, there also are major improvements in health care for pregnancies. Much safer to have a baby over 40 than it used to be. Yes, you're right. And I think that... and maybe this is just me and my bubble, but the families that do want to have that child at 40 are oftentimes, anecdotally speaking, healthy, take care of themselves, in good shape, you know, have just kind of delayed the baby making process for whatever reason. And they're in a good position to go about and do that. That's just been my read on it as well.
5: I agree. I think that's my same situation observing.
4: Yeah. On the text line, Pete, I just got married in my late 30s, didn't find the right guy until later in life. I had both my babies in my 40s, and they are in their 20s now. I must have been a trendsetter. Congratulations on the text line. You were ahead of your time. There's no doubt about it. No, but listen, people are getting married later. That's happening as well. And I think that even as people get married, a lot of people are saying, oh, I'm never going to have kids. I don't want kids. And something happens to them. I'm seeing this. Like, we had our first at 30. But I know people who waited till 35. And now they're like, well, this is actually pretty great. I was wrong. Society sold me a bill of goods. Let's have another one or two. But we better move. And that, I think, for a lot of folks in their late 30s is happening right now. And that's why you're seeing this trend. And it's not a bad thing. I saw Ben Shapiro had his fifth kid over the weekend. I mean, his wife had his fifth kid over the weekend. But yeah, and he's tweeting at Elon Musk being like, hey, Elon, can you create a car that fits a family of seven? Can you get one that comfortably fits seven?
5: That
4: because
5: odd number thing.
4: That's an odd number thing. And listen, the minivan will do it. Some of the other American-made cars will do it. But it gets a little dicey. You get to seven, man. That's you got to have your ducks in a row on that one. All right? You got to figure out how to make that third row very comfortable for the kids as they get older. And I don't think Tesla has that option right now. What's that big, ugly truck they've got? Looks like a spaceship.
6: The Cybertruck?
4: Yeah, that thing. I don't think that's got a third row. And even if it did, it's so hideous. I could never drive that car. I like Elon.
5: It has an attic or a basement in it. I don't know.
4: I like Elon, but I can't stand that Cybertruck. I really can't. It is just too much for me. Coming up on KCMO right after the news, some breaking news that we got this morning on the United States economy. The good, the bad, and the ugly on that report that just dropped next.
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18: Prices are going down for now. I'm Dave Anthony, Fox News. An inflation report out this morning shows a decline last month.
19: The drop in energy prices last month had a big impact on inflation. The consumer price index for June declined 0.4%. Excluding food and energy, core prices were unchanged. For the year ending in June, the CPI cooled to 3.5%.
18: That is down from 4.2% annual inflation rate in May, but Fox's Jenny Casola also reports.
19: Since June, crude oil prices have moved higher, which is likely to impact more recent inflation readings.
18: And Kevin Warsh will be asked about that and interest rates when the new Federal Reserve Chairman testifies at the House in a few minutes. And Fox's Mark Meredith reports from the Capitol. Another House hearing starting now. We'll have two Supreme Court justices testifying, Elena Kagan and Amy Coney Barrett.
20: The Supreme Court asking lawmakers for more than $200 million for the next fiscal year. That is an increase from the year prior. Majority of this new money would likely be going to security, with the additional Supreme Court justices expected to get an additional six agents each. Justice Amy Coney Barrett herself was the victim of a swatting attack back in May. That's when someone calls 911 claiming an emergency, potentially sending the SWAT team to your house. But of course, there's no crisis, only manufactured chaos.
18: Justices Kagan and Barrett will also testify at the Senate this afternoon around the same time that Lindsey Graham's sister Darlene will be sworn in to replace her late brother, who died Saturday, finishing the Republican's term that ends in January. A blockade around Iran's ports goes back into effect this afternoon as President Trump vows to control the Strait of Hormuz and charge ships for security after a third straight day of American strikes on Iran.
21: The United States Military Central Command says targets included Iranian coastal surveillance sites plus drone and missile systems. Iran's responded with attacks on Bahrain, Jordan, and two tankers linked to the United Arab Emirates. One mariner was killed and eight others wounded.
18: Jonathan Savage, America's listening to Fox News.
22: From the KCMO Talk Radio Newsroom, I'm John Anthony. Jack Caglione swatted eight home runs in the All-Star Game's home run derby last night, including a 477-foot blast into the third deck of right field at Citizens Bank Park in Philadelphia. He was unable to advance to the next round of four, with St. Louis Cardinals' Jordan Walker eventually winning the contest. Bobby Witt Jr. and Michael Wacha represent the Royals tonight in the All-Star Game. First pitch is set for 7 p.m. Kansas City time from Philadelphia's Citizens Bank Park. I'm John Anthony. Your next news in 30 minutes on the new home of the Missouri Tigers, KCMO Talk Radio.
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0: We got a number that absolutely shocked the so-called experts. It stunned Wall Street, and the markets are very much in the green this morning. Why? Light inflation data. Consumer prices rose 3.5% in the month of June, much less than expected as energy prices started to ease. So came in at 0.4% for the month, annual inflation rate down to 3.5%. Now, this is not all roses, to be clear. I'm not trying to poo-poo a good inflation report. There's still a lot of things that need to be figured out here. But anytime I can play this guy's audio, I will. I just absolutely love him. He's hysterical. Rick Santelli, CNBC, making the announcement this morning. Let's take a listen to old Rick there on CNBC.
1: Here we go. This is our June release of the Consumer Price Index. Expecting a headline number to be negative 0.1%. This is 4 times more negative, -0.4%. That would be the biggest negative drop that we've seen since 420, since basically COVID timing, which really affected, of course, all of the inflation data points. So that goes back, well, basically 6-year low. And if we look at the CPI month over month on the core, also under expectations, comes in at goose egg, 0. 0 would be the smallest amount. It would equal Jan of 21. To find a smaller change or a more negative change or -0.1%, that's May of 2020. And if we look at the year-over-year numbers, year-over-year headline, 3.5, 3/10 less than expected, much less than the 4.2 in the rearview mirror. That would be the lightest since March of this year when it was 3.3. Year-over-year core, 2.6. 2/10 less than expectations, 3/10 less than the rearview mirror, 2.6 equals March, 2.5 right, brings you to
0: thank
1: February.
0: Thank you, Rick. I love you, but that's too many numbers for me, okay? Too many numbers. Point is, annual inflation came in at 3.5. The month-over-month number was actually negative from May to June. The biggest decline in more than 6 years, month-to-month, in inflation, and that largely was driven by energy prices because gas has slowly started to trickle down after, of course, the big spike in April and May. Now, we're still sitting, you know, well over $3 a gallon here in the Kansas City area, but starting to come back down. We'll see if that keeps coming back down because right now oil ticked back up here over the last couple of days due to the war with Iran going on and the bombings back in full swing, but we'll see about that. So, listen, I know, and I'm seeing the headlines this morning. You go on social media, and the conservative influencer crowd is like, woo, this is awesome. Why does everyone have to overreact? Why? I don't understand. I don't get it. No one bases their personal well-being on, like, an inflation report. They just, that's not how people operate. So it's down month to month, but I'm also looking at it and saying, okay, year over year, the inflation number is 3.5%. That's last June to June of 26. That story to me is more about how the Fed target of 2% inflation is such a distant memory. The Fed has always wanted about 2% inflation. That's been their goal. And this number at 3.5%, yeah, it's down from 4.2 in May. It's down from 3.8 in April. But it's still almost double year over year what the Fed wants it to be. And that's much more likely how people calculate their own well-being. Like, where am I today versus last year? That's it. And inflation, listen, you go back to pre-COVID. You heard him mention, hey, these are the lowest inflation numbers month to month since April of 2020. But that was such a dumb time. And when we shut down the economy artificially, I'm not going to compare anything to COVID, but I'm just saying, I know that that's what the numbers show. The inflation stacks and stacks and stacks and stacks. So when people say, well, inflation's 3.5 and, you know, yeah, under Biden 4 years ago, it was 9%. We're not going back to some baseline number. It's like, hey, we are where we are, and it's cumulative. It just stacks on top of each other. So there still is no doubt for people who don't own assets, not in the markets, don't own a home yet, like the inflation is even worse because you're not owning assets that can ultimately beat inflation. But it's good news. We'll take it. I don't want to see it. And it always happens when you get stuff like this. You get the online influencer space, you know, try to create this utopia that doesn't really exist. Like, guys, you got a rough stretch ahead here in trying to win things over and hang on to power coming up in November. And if you think one month-to-month inflation report's going to do it, I you're kidding yourself. And I don't know how this ecosystem works and if they just get the talking points and just run with it. But there's a lot that still needs to be figured out on this front, including, by the way, this war with Iran that just marches on. I haven't even mentioned it yet this morning, but there were more bombings last night. The president basically said it was going to happen yesterday in the Oval Office. Here's what he said.
2: We've demolished their military. We're hitting them very hard. We had a deal yesterday or the day before yesterday. It was all done. And then they broke up that deal immediately because they found out there was something in the deal they didn't like. And they're wired differently, and we're not going to put up with it. We are just going forward. We're attacking them tonight. We're taking out all of their capability for anything having to do with the Strait, with the Hormuz Strait.
0: All right, so that was the president yesterday. And to that I would say, great. It feels somewhat long overdue. Not that I really want to be a part of this thing. I mean, I'm kind of over it. But now that Iran has decided that their only leverage is to try to control the Strait of Hormuz, then we don't really have a choice. Like, not that we want to be on some ground war or ground invasion in Iran or anything like that. I don't think that anyone wants that. I don't believe there's any real appetite for that here in the United States, some kind of nation building project. No thanks. But if we have to basically control the Strait ourselves, because if we don't, Iran's going to try to control these international waterways, then so be it. We have no choice. You can't allow terrorists to control the Strait. You just can't do it. But what Trump's going to have to figure out is, how do we get some of the allies in the Middle East? And, I mean, dare I say, some of the European allies to actually get off their sorry sack of you-know-what and do a little work, because they're the ones who need this Strait open in many respects more than we do. How do we get that to happen? How do we get them to the table? I mean, they are so feckless. They are such cowards. They're good at soccer, but that's about it. How do we get them to do a little bit of the heavy lifting in all this? And obviously the president has not figured that out yet. I think that they're making the calculation that he knows it's also good for him politically to get these oil prices down, get that Strait open, and get things somewhat back to normal, so to speak, whatever normal looks like. So he's just going to do it, and the United States is going to do it. Because if we don't do it, we suffer as well. Maybe not as much as them, but we do suffer as well. So they figure that we'll just kind of do what needs to be done. But if we didn't do what needed to be done, these guys would be toast, man. They would be completely toast. I thought the Associated Press has such a bad interpretation of this, though. The AP, which, by the way, gets picked up everywhere in the country. So it's not like you have to go to apnews.com. This was on Fox 4's website yesterday. And it's not Fox 4's fault. What a lot of these news outlets do is they just copy and paste from AP on their national stories. So I'm not trying to do this to give Fox 4 a hard time. If I want to give Fox 4 a hard time, I can do that. But this is not an example of that. This is just copy and paste from the AP. The article writes here, the U.S. launched strikes early Tuesday morning on Iran, hours after President Trump said Washington is reinstating a blockade on Iran in the Strait of Hormuz. Trump separately suggested that the United States will charge other ships for safe passage, upending hundreds of years of American policy supporting freedom of navigating across the globe. Trump is upending hundreds of years of American policy supporting freedom of navigating across the globe. How did we get here? Iran got bombed because they supposedly were close to developing nuclear weapons. Believe what you want, that's not the point. Iran then decided their only leverage was to try to control the Strait of Hormuz. And Trump said, nah, you're not going to do that. We're going to do that. If anyone's going to control it, it's going to be us. But it didn't start with him. It was not his idea. I don't think it's what he wants. It's costing us money and time and resources. But for the AP to frame it as Trump has suggested he will charge ships for passage, upending hundreds of years of American policy. Well, way to not tell the whole story, guys. Way to go. But you know what? That's on brand for the AP, because it's really just about making Trump look bad for these guys. Coming up, Dave Traubert has some updated information from the Kansas Policy Institute on the Kansas governor's race. He will share that with us coming up next.
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17: We talk a lot here about ultra-processed foods and the many ways in which they can negatively impact your health. They've been linked to weight gain, obesity, type 2 diabetes, cardiovascular disease, even cancer. And now a new study out of UCSF found that high ultra-processed food intake was associated with something called intramuscular fat, which is exactly what it sounds like. That's fat inside your muscles, which can cause them to become weaker. Now, in this particular study, the researchers noticed more wear and tear and pain in people's knees because of weakened thigh muscles. Cutting back on ultra-processed foods isn't easy. The CDC estimates at least half the calories in our diet come from ultra-processed foods. But if you're looking to eat cleaner, cutting out sugar-sweetened beverages, that may be the best number one thing you can do to try and get started. I'm Dr. Sanjay Gupta, helping you live a better life.
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1: Dave Traubert with the Kansas Policy Institute is here on KCMO Talk Radio. And Dave and the team asked the Kansas gubernatorial candidates to answer property tax questions. Would they be in favor of a levy limit? Would they be in favor of an assessment limit? They asked the Republicans and the Democrats. Dave, good morning. What's the main takeaway from the responses that you got from the candidates here over the last few days?
2: Well, good morning, Pete. It's good to be here. It's the same takeaway we talked about last week, where we had school boards and school districts defying the interest of voters. What we're seeing here is, like with a levy limit, first of all, a levy limit would allow voters to place a restriction on how much of an increase a city, county, whatever could take in. 80% of conservatives, moderates, and self-identified liberals say yes, they want this. And yet we have some candidates for governor say no, I'm opposed to those. It goes back to the fundamentals of having a representative democracy in our country and our state. We have a lot of people who run for office that push things that the vast majority of their voters don't want, or they oppose what they do want.
1: So you didn't hear from, I think, Kurt Skoog, the mayor of Overland Park, and then Ethan Corson, who is the state senator from Fairway. You did hear from Cindy Holscher. She is a state rep out of Overland Park who is running, I guess, to the left of the other two candidates. And she wanted no part of a levy limit or an assessment limit. So what's her answer to keep property taxes in check, which even liberals want to see happen in Kansas?
2: Well, her number one preference seems to be a property
1: rep out of Overland Park who is running, I guess, to the left of the other two candidates. And she wanted no part of a levy limit or an assessment limit. So what's her answer to keep property taxes in check, which even liberals want to see happen in Kansas?
2: Well, her number one preference seems to be a property tax increase on business. She wants to reduce the property taxes on residential, which only means that everybody else is going to pick up the difference. We already have some of the highest effective property tax rates in business in Kansas, and her proposals like this would make it so much worse. What it really comes down to, and this is the same thing with assessment limit, and it's the same issue we find with most Democrats and an unfortunate number of Republicans, is that the interest of local government prevails over the interests of taxpayers. You know, you're basically saying, no, government should be able to charge whatever it

0: once. You know, kind of the government knows best, so you let them make the decision. That's just not the way voters want people to act when they elect them.
1: What about the Republicans? What stood out to you in terms of how they responded to this idea of a limiting property taxes through a levy increase and or assessment limit?
0: So with a levy increase, Masterson, O'Hara, Sarnecki, and Schwab all said yes. We didn't get a reply from Vicky Schmidt. We know they got it. They said they would send one. They still haven't. We didn't get a reply from Stacey Rogers. On the assessment limit, which would protect property owners from unaffordable increases. Like some people are getting 20, 30% increases in their home value. They didn't get an income increase to make that an affordable change. So this would put a fixed rate assessment limit on. Here we heard that Masterson, O'Hara, and Sarnecki said yes. Schwab said no, and Holscher said no. We didn't hear from Corson, although we know he voted against them, just like he voted against the levy limit. So we at least have that to go on. It really is starkly divided between people who are saying, yeah, that's what the public wants. Okay, I'll support it. Even if you have a different idea, and you can have different ideas, but to come out in opposition without any valid explanation of something that the voters, like an 80-20 issue, they want it. Why are you opposing it?
1: When you look at some of the candidates here down the home stretch of the primary in particular, property taxes, I mean, seems like it's issue number one. I know that a lot of these votes sometimes get caught up in the who did Trump support or who's got the hot take on the cultural war issue of the day. But these are the issues that have the biggest impact on people in terms of how much money they've got in their pockets. So what are you hearing here with a couple of weeks left and where this issue is going to stand in people's decision making and who they want to be the next governor of Kansas?
0: Well, that's a great question. And I really don't have an answer because there's so many variables, one of which, maybe the biggest, is that we're seeing a growing number of people in both parties saying they want a candidate who will abolish property tax. I have a lot of sympathy for that, and it would be great if we can do it.
1: Can't do it.
0: We just can't. You can't do it overnight. I'm not saying it can't be done, but it comes down to what kind of trade-offs are voters willing to accept to get rid of $7 billion in property tax. There's three ways. And it's probably a combination of all three would be the only thing that works. You reduce the cost of government through some measures of consolidation, either of services or actual entities. You eliminate exemptions. That sounds easy, but which ones are you going to eliminate? The ones on all the nonprofits, the churches, the nonprofit hospitals? You have to make a decision. And then the other option is to just raise some other tax, and the sales tax is the easiest one to do that has the least economic negative impact. So you can't just say get rid of $7 billion in spending. That's going to bring services tumbling down. You can reduce the cost of it, but you have to have a conversation, and there's no right or wrong answers here. But this is going to take time, and people who are saying we got to get rid of it. I mean, we're doing a lot of research on this right now. We're going to publish some of this information. But you know, to just replace it with sales tax, you'd have some municipalities in Kansas with local rates over 30%.
1: Wow. We'll keep an eye on it, Dave Traubert. Keep up the great work and keep on the issue, my friend. We'll talk to you soon.
0: We shall. Thanks, Pete. You have a good day.
1: All right, you as well. Caller of the day is coming up, and Governor Mike Kehoe on the Royal Stadium next.
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1: Well, McGraw's going to be here as part of our America 250 event that we are having at Boulevard on September the 16th. Myself, Keatsman, Guy Benson, Vince Colonnese, and McGraw Milhaven. 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We play a little Mellencamp because he was here last night playing at Morton Amphitheater. And, you know, there was some concern that he might get political. We heard from some of you on the text line this morning. And that tees up our caller of the day.
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2: Hello.
1: John Mellencamp was in town last night. Did the show up at Morton Amphitheater. We gave away tickets to that a few weeks ago, I think it was. We got Jason Aldean coming up in 25 minutes. Chris and Lee Summit. What's up, Chris? How was it last night?
4: Morning, Pete. First of all, it was a great show. Thanks for the tickets. I'll echo the texters. I think we sat right next to them, the guys from Independence. They were great. It was a great venue, very nice facility. One word summarizes the parking: cluster. you have 16,000, I think it's seats. And the parking was like, I don't know, for 2,000 people. It reminded me of going to a Chiefs game and you got 80,000 people all rushing to the exits. But we sat there for 20 minutes probably in our car, and a lot of people just like, well, we know this is going to be bad, so we'll just sit in our car. We won't even get in the line and fire up the car. But it was an outrage of frustration trying to get out of there. The show, if I do a quick review real quick, he did a great show. He can't quite hit all the notes. Like he's 74, but and he looks probably like your dad or maybe your grandpa. He's aged dramatically because I followed him for about the last 30 years, and I didn't even recognize him on the Jumbotron. You know, when they got a little close-up of him, he's like, wow, is that John Mellencamp? But his band is outstanding, but the parking was, wow. Like you said, they got to figure it out.
1: That has been the major complaint. Getting out of there is a disaster. Absolute
4: disaster.
1: And that concerns me. I'll be at the Stapleton show in October. Someone texted in. They said, Pete, I was there. Being the old guy that I am, I left before the show ended. I could hear a cherry bomb loud and clear in the parking lot, but I got out of there without any problem. But here's the thing. You know, you're paying a lot of money. I mean, you're not because you won the tickets, but people are paying a lot of money for these shows. And the idea that you got to leave early to try to get home at a reasonable hour, I don't know how they have all these top flight engineers to develop these places and they can't figure out how to get people out in an easy fashion. I don't understand it for the life of me, Chris.
4: Absolutely. So, I mean, but as far as, you know, when you go to the show, it's a great venue. It's all covered. So if, you know, if you're going there when it rains or, you know, it faces the west and you're like, uh-oh, the sun's in my eyes. No, it's probably 50 feet at the top of the stage. So you're well under all the shade. So
1: anything political?
4: Yeah, he did go down that road a couple times. My wife and I, as we listened to you, we're good conservatives. We looked at each other like, uh-oh, we got Springsteen here or what's going on?
1: Yeah. Were people booing him or was it just like, all right, get on with the show?
4: It was kind of the latter. It's like, okay. Come on. It was quick and dirty. He did a couple little snide comments and like, come on, let's go. Just start the next song.
1: All right. Your favorite song last night was what?
4: Probably Scarecrow, or, you know, where he talks about the farms. Yeah, okay. Right on the Scarecrow, I think.
1: Scarecrow.
4: Yeah.
1: Very cool. So. Very nice. Well, hey, Chris, I'm glad you had a good time. Thanks for the review.
4: Yeah, thanks for the tickets.
1: You bet. There you go. Chris and Lee Summit, our caller of the day. There you go. Very nice. Very nice. When's the last Mellencamp concert you were at, John? Do you remember?
5: 85, I think, Kemper Arena.
1: Okay. Yeah. It's been a little bit.
5: So I'm in 83. Sometimes you go see an artist, right, you see the consecutive tours, like, okay, that's enough for me. So, okay. 83, 85.
1: Well, Keatsman's getting the kick of that.
5: Because he's in high school.
1: Oh, man, that's funny. That's funny. Well, you know, I thought about, Kevin, did you guys see the email yesterday? They sent out an email here in the building saying, hey, we've got some leftover Mellencamp tickets if you want to go. And I thought about texting Kevin, but I know, you know, he was not on board with Mellencamp after the Chicago Sun-Times had a review saying he got political at the show in Chicago the other night.
2: I think we all saw the email this morning.
1: So oh, okay. I should have texted you guys. Mm-hmm. I know. Would you have gone, John, if I had texted you and said
5: no.
1: There's... No? Okay.
5: Absolutely not.
1: All right. So I don't feel bad.
5: Oh, no. No. I mean, like I said, John doesn't care, so why should I? Right?
1: And Keatsman didn't go, right? I haven't seen him yet this morning. He did
5: no,
1: not
5: Kevin
1: go?
5: Didn't
1: okay,
5: go.
1: He didn't go. All
5: no.
1: right. Mark, you would not have gone either, right?
2: Nah.
1: Okay, I didn't think so. Mark was too busy looking at his seven-way parlay on the home run derby yesterday.
2: Missed it by that much.
1: I saw somebody write on X, like, last night is the worst sports night of the year. There's literally nothing on outside of the home run derby. No World Cup even. Like, there's nothing on. So the premise of this post I saw yesterday was if you have to bet on sports tonight, you might want to get yourself just a little bit of a checkup. Just last night. But hey, Mark finds a way. He's our man. He takes it down. Now, you got something to say for yourself in there?
2: If you give me a boost, I'll go for it.
1: And FanDuel, they've got great boosts. We love our friends at FanDuel. And they found a way to hook him in last night. I'm going to wait for the Royals to get back in action later this week. Or maybe some World Cup today. That's also on the docket as well. Got Spain and France happening at 2 o'clock on Fox. Speaking of baseball, Governor Mike Kehoe of Missouri was on the show this morning. And we talked about, you know, the arrest of a bunch of human traffickers here in Kansas City over the weekend. That was some welcome news. And then I also wanted to ask him about the Royal Stadium going down there by World War I and Union Station. And I brought that up because, of course, we think it's a done deal, but now there are these petitions that have been approved, the votes and the signatures have been confirmed, and we think we might have to have a vote on the Royal Stadium in Kansas City. I don't know the answer. I don't. I'm just like, this group has the votes. Does it now legally have to go to a ballot? I had this back and forth with Mike Kehoe, and here was what he had to say. Governor Mike Kehoe is joining us here on KCMO Talk Radio. So, by the way, Governor, I mean, obviously that whole part of town, World War I, Union Station, was rocking the last few weeks with Fan Fest and whatnot. The Royals are going to be down there, of course. Have you been following this story as it relates to potentially having to put the Royals on the ballot in Kansas City? And is that changing anything for you from a state perspective and what may be next with this process?
6: No, I mean, the tools that we've put in front of them, I spent a lot of time with the Royals ownership and management over the last several weeks as I've been in and out of Kansas City. I think they all believe that we're in a good place, Mayor Lucas and others, to move forward with the initial offer that we made, which was a good deal, as I've always said, for the citizens of Missouri, and not a highly leveraged deal like we saw maybe Kansas was offering in some packages. So I think we're in a good spot. But Pete, anytime you have a major, you know, project like this, there's always going to be, you know, some peaks and valleys. I've also talked to the Hall family. They're very excited. You know, what a lot of people missed in that announcement of the stadium is, you know, Hallmark Cards building a new headquarters, staying down in that location. I mean, that's a significant piece of non-sports related economic activity that we should all be proud of and thankful that the Hall family is committing to.
1: Yeah, no, I mean, listen, I think that people are excited. The question now becomes, though, if this petition group did get the votes that they needed and that thing is legally required by the city of Kansas City to go to a vote of the people, does that slow up anything from your perspective? And should the city just go ahead and put it on the ballot and be done with it and see what happens?
6: Well, I'll let the mayor and the city council make that decision. Certainly it's something you want to keep an eye on and watch what's happening. But they believe they are within the boundaries of what the charter allows them to do. And I think that speaks for itself.
1: He wants no part of it. Mike Kehoe does not want to talk about it. I don't know what's going to happen. Quentin Lucas thinks he can just go ahead by somehow working around the signatures that came in, which I guess legally are supposed to trigger some kind of a vote of Kansas City. Listen, if I'm the mayor, I wouldn't fight this thing like crazy. You've waited this long. I think you have a plan that in many respects is welcomed by Kansas City in a way that the last plan was not. I think the Chiefs going to Kansas will also trigger some people to say, I want to keep this team in Missouri. I want to keep this team in Kansas City. I'll vote yes for it. I think it gives you a mandate on the project. I would not go out of my way, because if you go out of your way to be like, we don't have to do this, there's no reason to go vote on it, it's not that I'm dying for a vote. Like, I'm not as strongly against this project as I am the Chiefs. And even the Chiefs, it's more about how it's financed. It's not about the project itself. I'm cool with the location. If I was a Kansas City voter on the project down at Crown Center, I'd vote yes. But I wouldn't try to ram this thing through and try to find every legal loophole that you can if you can put it to a vote, because I actually think you'd be pleasantly surprised with the outcome. And all you're going to do is potentially find yourself in a situation where you're pissing more people off by not wanting to go to the vote. Now, maybe he figures, hey, I'm a lame duck. I don't really care. Doesn't matter to me. It's not my problem. I'm going to get this thing through. We're going to have a stadium there no matter what. But I don't know. Kehoe being as evasive as he was with that answer and the follow-up to it tells me I don't think he's sure what exactly is going to happen with this deal. And I'm not sure he wants any part of getting involved in it. One thing he is getting involved in is the 5th District race. He's endorsing Rick Bratton, who's the state senator out of Cass County. He ran against Mark Alford in the 4th District 4 years ago. Now he's running in this new 5th District to be the Republican against Emmanuel Cleaver. And it's going to be Rick Bratton or Taylor Burks is what it seems like to me. I'm surprised by that endorsement, because people are going after Rick Bratton. I don't have a strong opinion on this race. I mean, whoever gets out of it, I'm going to pull for over the musty man himself, Emmanuel Cleaver. But I'm surprised, because Bratton, I don't want to say he has baggage. He's a solid conservative. But there was this huge piece in the Missouri Times, which is the publication that Scott Faughn puts together. And the piece in the Missouri Times was alleging Rick Bratton is the next Todd Akin. Now, Todd Akin is the guy who ran against Claire McCaskill back in 2012. And he's the one who, you know, used the phrase legitimate rape that, of course, was like this, oh my gosh, moment in that campaign. I wasn't even living here then. And I remember that thing getting national attention. That was a wild story. So they're claiming, some people are claiming, including Mark Anthony Jones, who is the former Jackson County GOP chairman, that Rick Bratton is Todd Akin 2.0. I don't see it right now. We'll get him on the show here in the next few days to talk about it. But Kehoe did say he's endorsing Rick Bratton, and he said up north between Chris DeGaulle and Nathan Willett, he thinks both guys would do a very good job. So he's staying out of that race between Nathan Willett and Chris DeGaulle. We'll wrap up the show. 913-408-7957 before Kevin Keatsman Uncanceled comes up at 10 o'clock.
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17: A better life with Dr. Sanjay Gupta.
18: I'm feeling lucky to have my college-age kids home with me for a few weeks this summer. And one of the things I know we're going to be talking about, AI. I've started to use it more often at the hospital to get fresh takes on patient problems that I'm trying to solve. 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But while it may be tempting to outsource your studying and your work to these large language models, I beg you not to. And that's because AI chatbots tend to reproduce what researchers call weird viewpoints. 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I'm Dr. Sanjay Gupta, helping you live a better life.
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1: As far as summer weather goes, this one's tough to beat. Not bad. Temperatures this morning start out near 70. We've got bright, strong sunshine throughout the day. Highs go to the upper 80s, though humidity's fairly low. Wednesday comes in, highs in the low 90s. There's a real small chance for a shower in the afternoon. Better chance for rain comes in on Thursday. From KCTV, I'm First Warn 5 Chief Meteorologist Luke Doris.
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1: Now, Mark, you're the only one on the show that watched the Home Run Derby last night. No, you watched it, John? Okay, sorry. That was news to me. John knowing how to turn on Netflix is also news to me, but he got it.
2: Comes with my phone bill. I can't cancel it. We got Netflix and Hulu, and Hulu went out from under us and said, not renewing.
1: Okay.
2: And if Netflix pulls the same thing, don't renew it, but they haven't.
1: All right, so far, so good. You got the Netflix. You know how to work it. Great. Impressed.
2: Oh, it takes forever to load.
1: Yeah, it does. Did you guys, was Will Ferrell as bad as the reviews were?
2: Yes.
1: Okay. So Will Ferrell has not been funny since Anchorman.
2: Since I went to the Mellencamp concert in 85.
1: Oh, that's great. That's absolutely great. I mean, I think about the guy in the heyday of Old School and Elf and Anchorman. But then I realize, and now I'm starting to feel like you, John, Old School is almost 25 years old.
2: Oh, I had a bad epiphany that Peter Frampton Comes Alive was 50 years ago when I was 16. And then it really split my mind when I said, well, half of that 25 has been since 2000.
1: Yeah. Oh, that's
2: which
1: funny.
2: All seems like 5 years to me.
1: That is really funny.
2: But I digress.
1: So they break out Will Ferrell, and it's like, who's this intended audience here? Like, the key demo for Will Ferrell, the people that would have been on the cusp of Will Ferrell being funny would be like my age, late 30s. And that's, I mean, those people are kind of already into baseball. It's not going to bring in the younger crowd. Will Ferrell's like who their dad or their uncle likes.
3: My guess is he has a Netflix-only movie coming out soon, so they brought him on.
1: Is that right?
3: I would guess that. I don't know for sure.
1: But you're right. It's all about cross-promotion. So he just wasn't funny, and it was awkward, and he bombed out.
2: Just in the middle, like Michael Buffer's out there doing this whole deal from a home plate-shaped wrestling ring. And so the guys are coming out one at a time as he's doing the Jack Caglio, So here's Will. Hey, Michael Buffer, you need some lemon tea or a big dish of pasta?
1: What? That's bizarre.
2: He wasn't even supposed to be acting with Buffer. Buffer's out by second base. Will's on the third baseline at a table.
1: Mm.
2: And so he just blurts it into the microphone like they're at the bar or something.
1: That's uncomfortable.
2: Yeah, it was awkward.
1: Well, another reason I'm glad I did not pay for it for one night.
2: Absolutely.
1: I wanted to watch it. I did. I was bummed I didn't see Caglione, even though he didn't get past the first round. He had some moonshots. But I saw him on the replays this morning. And you know what? When you're enjoying ice cream with a five-year-old who just got done with a six-week softball clinic, I wouldn't trade that for anything else in the world last night anyway.
2: Her own.
1: All right? There's no way. She was the happiest kid in Johnson County last night, getting a certificate for completing a six-week, once-a-week, Monday night softball clinic. You would have thought that she just hoisted the World Series MVP trophy. She was loving every second of it. And then when Dad told her, I didn't tell her before practice because I wanted to make sure it was kind of a surprise on the back end. And if I told her before, she'd be yelling at me from the field, Dad, where's the ice cream? Where's the ice? So we were walking away. I said, do you want to go get some ice cream? And my goodness, that look on that five-year-old's face. When I'm on my deathbed, I'll remember that look. Keats Been Uncanceled is next. Have a great rest of your day.
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10: You know, it's funny, when I think back to what the typical American dinner looked like when you and I were kids, there's usually some kind of meat featured at the center of the plate. Vegetables are there, but often thought of as a side dish. More and more, though, we are coming to realize that a plant-based diet, with little or no meat even, is going to be a healthier way to eat for just about everyone. New study out of the University of Hawaii Cancer Center found that eating a high-quality plant-rich diet that includes whole grains, vegetables, and fruits may prevent cognitive impairment even when people start that diet in their late 50s and 60s. Yeah, it's important to make sure you're getting enough protein, fats, complex carbohydrates. Just because you cut out or even cut back on meat, though, is not a license to eat whatever you want. Focus on eating whole, real foods. I'm Dr. Sanjay Gupta, helping you live a better life.
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12: The head of the Fed testifies at the House.
13: I'm Dave Anthony, Fox News.
14: The inflation surge of the last 5 years will be a thing of the past.
13: And new Federal Reserve Chairman Kevin Warsh tells lawmakers they're committed to lower prices even when dealing with
14: conflicts overseas and the rest. We can't have and shouldn't have a direct control on that. But inflation's a choice. We monetary policymakers need to choose lower prices.
13: Oil and gas prices have risen this week after flare-up and fighting with Iran, but last month there was no inflation. Consumer prices were down 0.4% from May. There was inflation year over year, but June's annual rate of increase dropped from 4.2% to 3.5%. Before Warsh spoke, Democratic Congresswoman Maxine Waters urged the chairman to resist White House interference.
15: Trump has repeatedly attacked your predecessor, Chairman Jerome Powell, because he refused to kiss the ring and bend monetary policy to the president's demands.
13: At another House hearing, two Supreme Court justices are testifying for the first time in 7 years, asking Congress for an increase in the security budget. Justice Elena Kagan told lawmakers police expect
16: 38% annual increase in threats this year, which follows a 25% increase last year. For some of us, those threats have come very close.
13: And Justice Amy Coney Barrett went into detail.
17: 6 weeks ago, I was the victim of a swatting incident.
13: That's when someone makes a fake 911 call leading to a big police response.
17: Many of us, me included, have received threatening anonymous deliveries designed to intimidate and harass us.
13: After a third day of U.S. military strikes on Iran, a blockade goes into effect again around Iran's ports in 5 hours as Iran keeps trying to control the Strait of Hormuz with attacks on ships and oil tankers in the last 2 days. 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
3: 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I'm Kevin Keatsman, and on a gorgeous summer Tuesday afternoon, lots of great things to talk about today, including in about a half an hour, one of the most unbelievably lazy and tired stories that I can ever remember. It has to do with why more women in America have college degrees but are not the breadwinner in their household. Like, that's hard to figure out. Of course, the implication is that something's wrong with our system, and our government needs to change all this. We'll get to that because they're completely missing the point. We'll talk a little bit about Jack Caglione and the Home Run Derby. I didn't 100% confirm this, but I saw a thing a guy on X posted. That was only the second ball ever hit in the upper deck in that stadium last night. Where Jack Caglione, and it was like nine rows deep. When he did it, that's the biggest swing I've ever seen him swing.
21: That was a bomb.
3: It was unbelievable. Like, okay, the Derby was cool. We'll get into it all later. All that stuff was great. Whatever. Caglione, that was the biggest load up of a swing I can ever remember. Like, he went back before he went forward. It wasn't just set. He's like, whoa, I'm going to wind up and hit this thing. Like we all tried to do when we were kids and we swung and missed and he connected and they're still looking for it, man. It was wild. And a former kicker in the NFL is a Republican running for Congress in Arizona. And he has endorsements and donations from three people in sports. You will recognize all three of their names, and they all have histories of being Democrats. I think maybe some of those Democrats are fake. And they're supporting this particular former kicker. It's all ahead on Uncanceled. We start today with one of the rarest things you'll ever see. I'm looking at my screen right now in front of me, and Elena Kagan from the Supreme Court is on Capitol Hill in front of basically the House and then later the Senate, where they're asking for more money in the annual budget for the Supreme Court. Amy Coney Barrett is there as well. So we got two women went over today from the Supreme Court, one conservative, one liberal, and they're saying we need more money. The budget request this year is $228 million. That's an increase of $20 million for the Supreme Court. So it costs us $200 million plus per year to operate the Supreme Court, which sounds outrageous, but in the grand scheme of things, the federal government, it's not that much. What they want the extra money for is the most embarrassing thing and one-sided, easy-to-fix thing in the United States of America today. Our Supreme Court is terrified. They're scared. Amy Coney Barrett, a year ago, 2 years ago, they showed up at her door, the crazy people, and they threw and set and placed bloody dolls all over. She has children at home and daughters, and they got these dolls and they made them look like they were all stabbed, like they were her, murdered and bloody, and put them on her property to scare her kids and scare her. Brett Kavanaugh had an assassination attempt. The guy chickened out at the end. He's arrested and in jail. Alito and Thomas were both threatened in their homes in 2022 to not vote against Roe v. Wade. Justice Roberts received phone calls in 2023 threatening him. It's nonstop. Notice I didn't mention any of the three liberals on the court being threatened in any way, because they have not. And you would think with these 5-4 decisions coming down where a couple of conservative justices, or at least justices appointed by Republican presidents, went with the Democrats and lost, like the birthright citizenship we just saw a couple of weeks ago, where we see these 5-4 votes, you would think somewhere out there there might be a conservative thinking, wow, if I could just get rid of one of the liberals and replace them, and the thing goes 7-2, we don't have any more of these 5-4s. They all flip. But there hasn't been any threat against the liberal justices. What we've received is Chuck Schumer standing in front of microphones saying there's going to be a whirlwind to be dealt with at the Supreme Court on this abortion vote if it goes wrong. We've heard them all politically say there will be hell to be dealt with if they don't do the right thing, over and over and over. And the more the Democrats have done this, to my recollection, maybe I haven't paid attention my whole life. I'm sure there's instances of something political, but I'm talking about a call to arms. Like, I'm inspiring somebody like Tyler Robinson to go get a gun and take care of this problem we have. Because here's what they're doing. There is an assassination culture on the left in this country. It cannot be argued. The people at the top of the party, all the way down through people in local governments, are the same. They scare you. They pit you and your life, your sad life, because most of these people that are doing all these things have sad lives. They have no self-confidence. They have no self-esteem, no self-worth. They don't work. They're mired in a situation that they despise. They're not sure what gender they're supposed to be. They don't know what they're doing. They're easily convinced that all of their problems, somebody else is responsible for. And the Democrats tell them every single day, every person in this country that's just miserable, that can't figure out why their life sucks so bad. Here's a Democrat, and it's like me feeding my dog in the morning. He barks at me when I carry the bowl from the counter to where I set it down. He just goes crazy for it. And he's like, he's going to be 8 this fall. This is not a puppy. It's just wired that way. So the Democrats know this. And they reel these people in like a great bass fisherman having the best day of his life at the Lake of the Ozarks. And then they become foot soldiers for him. They don't care that Tyler Robinson is going to spend his life in jail. They wouldn't have cared if Tyler Robinson got shot in a shootout, although they would have been able to, they would have liked that, because then they could have blamed the police for doubling down and shooting him. And there could have been another boogeyman in your life. We're talking about Supreme Court justices here. What on earth has happened in this country? There is a communist manifesto out there, and it's very simple how to overthrow a country. You make everybody miserable and mad. You teach them who the bad people are and that those people have to be eliminated at all cost, whatever it may be. And then at the same time, you're convincing them that you are the solution to their problems. That's what's happening. I can't believe I'm alive in America. We're celebrating 250, and justices who aren't really supposed to do interviews or be in public. The Supreme Court's supposed to just, they're like offensive linemen in the NFL. You're not supposed to do interviews. You just stay over there and do your job, and you take pride in that. We're going to stay out of the public eye. We're better than politics. We're the Supreme Court. We're better than politics. Okay? We're better than all this stuff. And we can easily say that there clearly are Republican-appointed justices that have risen above all that and ruled in ways that we don't like, but they believe legally, looking at the Constitution or the law or the things that are in place, that they did the right thing, that they're doing that, or at least attempting to do that, every way that they can. The Democrats on the Supreme Court don't do that. They're always against everything. I almost think 6-3 win now on the Supreme Court should be called unanimous, because you can't count the three that vote, that are ruling against something. But these people are scared, folks, and this is real. So they want 6 more agents assigned to each justice. And I think that's right. I don't think that means they get 6 with them like everywhere they go. It's 6 more on a rotation. So their house is covered. So their commute to work is covered. So the Supreme Court is covered. There's an awful lot of security at the Supreme Court, but they want more. And they want 6 more agents assigned annually, full-time jobs, to each justice of the Supreme Court. This should be the easiest thing that both parties should agree on. If the Democrats fight this on Capitol Hill, if they're going to sit there and argue with their own Supreme Court justice, they don't need this because they want that. That basically signals to me they want something to happen to one of the conservative judges. That's the only thing you can bring of it, because I promise you the conservatives will support this. Yes, in the real world, $228 million is a lot of money, but it's only a $20 million increase over last year's budget. A $20 million increase for the protection and safety of our Supreme Court justices is nothing for this country. This, they shouldn't even be batting an eye. What they're doing today is they're hearing these horror stories of what it's like to be a Supreme Court justice and be demonized and hated and turn millions of people against you that want you dead, because guess what? They're really the only part of our government that they work till they die if they want. They can retire, but there's no term limit. And there they are, sitting ducks, sitting targets in a society where one party is basically fostering a violent attitude from the most radical people on the left in an assassination culture to go do the dirty work of flipping the court. Meanwhile, the political part, which there's no way to stop this, is, oh, we need to pack the court. We need more justices. Oh, we need reform. We need term limits. We need court reform. What the heck is court reform? What, I mean, Democrats have the greatest terms. We need Supreme Court reform. Reform how? What, are they partying all day? Are they doing drugs in there? Is there something that needs to be cleaned up in the Supreme Court? What is it that they're not doing right? They're doing their jobs. What do you mean reform? Are they stealing? I don't know of any real scandal with any of these justices. They're not like that. They're legal scholars, and they're out there doing this, and it is an absolute embarrassment for this country that these two women who've dedicated their lives to studying the law, learning the law, and we can disagree on some of their rulings, whatever, and I'm not happy with Amy Coney Barrett, have reached this point where they're on the Supreme Court of the United States of America and they're in Capitol Hill asking for more money for security because the left is trying to kill them. I mean, completely outrageous. What an embarrassment. All right, if you want to join the conversation today, our number is 913-408-7957. That's 913-408-7957. If you'd like to join the conversation, that's great. If not, you know me. I got plenty to say. This is Uncanceled on KCMO.
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10: 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Number one, nutrition. 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And finally, number four, often gets forgotten, socialization. 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
1: What really matters this time of year is the humidity, and for now, it's fairly low. So today's highs in the upper 80s to low 90s really don't feel that bad. We see sunny skies, and tomorrow we'll do it again. Highs will be in the low 90s. From KCTV, I'm First Warn 5 Chief Meteorologist Luke Doris.
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3: 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But I don't know how that works. I don't have a lot of information on that, but if somebody wants to buy the table, I'd be honored to sit with you, your family, your friends, your company, whatever. 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And there's one specific table. I'm pretty sure my wife Jessica will be with me. So I think it's tables for 10, so there would be 8 people at the table. 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September 16th is the big event. We're very much looking forward to that. We had a blast last year. It was really a cool thing, and we very much enjoyed it. So we hope you'll join us on September 16th for that. Coming up in about 20, 25 minutes, we're going to give away some Jason Aldean tickets at Morton Amphitheater. So stick around for that one. We're going to the phones right now. We begin today with Mike in Kansas City, Kansas. Hello, Mike.
4: Yeah, you know, the reason why they've gone to violence is because nobody's accepting their program. They're frustrated. And in any open debate, they lose constantly, and they know that. You know, parents don't want their children being groomed by, you know, drag queen story hour. You know, people know the difference between male and female. We see all the craziness that goes on, all the crime and stuff, you know, where you let prisoners out of jail and things like that. They don't have everything they do has been defeated, and they're extremely frustrated. And their only salvation to get their idea across is fascism. They need to do like they do in Europe. You dissent with the government, it's called hate speech. Some lady got put in jail for 31 months in the UK for disagreeing with the prime minister over there about a year ago. You know, this is what the left needs. And in lieu of that, they want to go ahead and silence the voices with violence and threats of violence and things like that. They can't go on an open stage. They can't go in an open arena and discuss. I mean, Cherise David is better protected than Fort Knox, you know, by her handlers. She'll never engage in an open debate with somebody where they question some of the basic tenets of her liberalism. You know, and this is where the situation is. They're frustrated. They're not getting their message across. You know, Gen Z is not buying what they're saying. They're upset that their life is being ruined by all this. The cost of housing went up at the exact same time that the Democrats illegally start importing invaders, you know, with up to 20 million, that causes stress on the housing market. Mm-hmm. You know, they don't want to hear all this stuff. So what do they do? They go try to kill people and things like that to shut them up.
3: And rig elections, which is how they get elected. I mean, they're in real trouble. Oh, yeah. If we get Save America Act passed and the census comes out in 2030, that party, thank you for the call, Mike. Excellent stuff today. That party's in real trouble. There's just no question about it. They're in real trouble. Especially with the momentum that we have with young people that are like, oh, yeah, we watched Biden for 4 years, sandwiched with Trump around him. We think what we see tells us what we like. And it wasn't Joe Biden. No, they're hurting themselves. There's no question about that. But they won't go easy. The conundrum they're in is really every day of my life. I mean, for the last decades and decades, the Democrat Party has just gone a little bit more left every day. They used to be conservative, and they've just gone left, left, left. Well, they just keep going. They just keep going and going and going farther left. The problem they have is it makes sense that if they were rational and they were a more conservative Democrat Party, that they could win elections and they could do normal things like you know, finance the military, support the police, things that all close the borders, things that we all believe in, these 80% issues. If they jumped on board with those, they're terrified that a third of the country is going to branch off and go hard left and start a third party. And if they do, then the Democrats are done. That's what they're really worried about. That's why they keep going with all these people on the Democrats, socialists, and borderline communists, whatever they are. They have to keep those people. If they lose them, those people will branch off and start their own party. If the DSA, which once you have your own three initials, aren't you destined to be your own thing at some point? Like, I thought that with BLM, and it didn't happen. BLM got all this money, but then it was all fraud. They stole it, wasted it, whatever. This is a real party, Democrats, Socialists of America. Don't you think at some point they're going to branch off and be their own party? And if they do, won't that just be the end of the Democrats and the Republicans are the ones that gain? Here's Mark in Lenexa. Hey, Mark, you're on KCMO.
5: Hey, Kevin. First, I'd like to say I've been listening to your podcast, and I really enjoyed it. I think that's one of the things that separates conservatives and these kooks that are – we have balance in our lives. And that I love the – there's no finer person than Stan you were talking to yesterday. And yeah. I really enjoyed listening to about the racing boys. I've listened to the shows over the years, over the weekends, but learning about that guy and his business partner, that's what life's about, you know? But what you're talking about today, I grew up in a Democratic household. My dad was a proud World War II veteran, and he wouldn't know the Democratic Party today. No. It's become nothing but a terrorist organization. Every one of them is a sleeper cell, and some only rise to the level of going out and doing No Kings protest. I knew people that went to the grade school with my kids who...
3: Yeah, we met a lot.
5: That went and knocked over signs for abortion.
3: We had kids go across the street and fight at Olathe Northwest a few weeks ago.
5: Yeah.
3: they're inspiring kids to go do this.
5: Some rise to the level of trying to assassinate Supreme Court judges. I mean, it's just nothing but a terrorist organization. And when Biden was elected, and when Hillary, thank God she lost, but when Obama was elected, the next day I went back to work, you know?
3: Yep.
5: And just kept working.
3: You kept digging, man. You did the same thing you did. I put my head down and I went back to work. That's exactly what I did.
5: Yeah. And if Trump wasn't elected over Hillary, the country'd be over right now. I really believe that.
3: All right.
5: I'm loving the podcast.
3: Thank you. I appreciate that. And that's nice of you to say. And I don't spend a lot of, I've mentioned the podcast here. Folks, you'd really like it if you listen to it. I know a lot of radio listeners don't listen to podcasts, and a lot of podcast people don't listen to radio. There's pretty clear evidence of this in a lot of things that are out there, but I think you'd like it. It's called Kevin Kietzman Has Issues. 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It's called kkhasissues.com. Thank you, Mark. I appreciate that. And you're spot on with your points. Uncanceled continues.
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0: for all the ladies in our audience for how amazing you are, no matter who and what you do, who you are and what you do. This story came out. It's called The Stubborn Scarcity of Female Breadwinners. And they use in the photograph, the artwork, they show Taylor Swift. And they say Taylor Swift is the rarest breed in America still, in that she's the breadwinner of their family. Sure, her husband makes $50 million a year, but she's the breadwinner. She makes the most money. The whole story is, we don't understand how we've worked so hard for opportunity for women, and they're going to college in bigger numbers than men. They're graduating in way higher numbers than men, and they still only have half the jobs in America with college degrees. And then it goes on to say, of those, only 16% of married couples. Now, this is the important part. The only way to gauge the breadwinner in your family is to use the traditional family and say married couples in America, 16% of married couples, the woman is the breadwinner, which means it just means she makes more. Doesn't mean she's the only one working. We know people like that. I've got a family member that she's the breadwinner, and he stayed home for many years working now, but when the kids were little, stayed home. I've got a friend that I know that his wife is making more than him, but whatever, that's awesome. I will say as a footnote, where do I sign up for this? Let's go. I'll take it, okay? So here's the problem. Women are way more interesting, complex, and diversified than men. We're just dudes that don't know any better. Somehow, genetically, we're inclined to want to provide and protect. Doesn't mean we're all good at it. I've been a much better provider than protector. I'm not much of a fighter. I don't know how much I can protect anybody. Like, okay? I wasn't a Navy SEAL. Let's put it that way. But you have those instincts as men. You feel that. Most of the friends in my circle that I know are kind of the same way. We feel an obligation to work, provide, and do. Women, on the other hand, have a multitude of things that are important to them. Our leader here at Cumulus Media in Kansas City, Donna Baker, unbelievably smart, wonderful, talented, driven professional that loves what she does. She runs the whole place. I can't say whether she's the breadwinner or not, but I think her husband maybe was either retiring or semi-retired, and she's still working. Counts like a breadwinner to me. It's what she wants to do. Some women want to have children and stay home with them. Some women want to be the homeschool teachers to their kids. Some women want to do all kinds of things. But when you're giving me these numbers about college grads, saying that over 60% of our graduates now are women, over 60% in this country that graduate college are women, but only half of them are, you know, working of all the college grads. This is pretty simple. Have you been to a No Kings rally? Have you seen all the women there that are college grads? What's important to them? Okay, now I've given a couple things. What this story wants people to think is why aren't there more women with high-paying jobs? That's the big complaint. Go to a far-left rally, and almost all of the women there will be college graduates, and almost none of them care anything about making money. That's okay. That's their prerogative. If they want to stay at home with their cats, go to the No Kings rallies, be miserable, gain weight, never meet a man, never get married, whatever, there it is. So now when you narrow it down even more and say married couples, what women have we taken out of the pool when we say married couples? We've taken two types of women out. The ones that aren't going to get married because they can't. And then the ones that choose not to. And most of those are really far left. And they say, I may be in a relationship, but we're never getting married. We're not having children. We're not having a family, whatever. That's a decidedly liberal societal norm now with young people in this country. And that decision is normally made by the women. Not interested. Don't want to have kids. Don't need to get married. Love you. We'll live together. This is great. Let's do whatever. Great. That's your path. But don't sit here and turn this stuff that's been going on since the 70s and bring it up in 2026. Like, you can't believe only 16% of married women are breadwinners. It's the unmarried women that skew the number. You can't get to that point with married women. It can't be done. It doesn't work that way. There's a reason they're getting married. And the reason that they're getting married is, for the most part, they want a family. Most people that get married want to have children. And when women have children, they change more than men. They do. Again, we're simpletons. We're good dads. We do nice things. But bearing a child, for most women, will tell you it is the most rewarding and transformational thing in their life. And they may have thought their whole life they wanted to be the CEO or the president of SpaceX. That's a woman. I'm going to guess she's the breadwinner in her family because she donated $300 million worth of SpaceX stocks last week to the Trump account babies. I'm going to guess that she's the breadwinner if she's able to do that. And I don't know whether she has kids or not, but at some point that became her choice. A lot of women get into their career. They're 29 years old. They have their baby and they go, man, this is way better than going to work and doing that thing. And that's okay. Why do we always think government's the answer? What's wrong with these people who come up with these story ideas and force this stuff upon us? There is absolutely nothing at all wrong that 16% of married couples, the woman is the breadwinner. That seems like a reasonable number to me. How many of them just back out completely or say, I'm staying home for 5 to 7 years to raise these kids till they're in school. Then maybe I'll go back to work. That's noble. That is a good thing. None of these are bad answers. Even the cat lady. If that's how you want to live your life, go live your life that way. If you want to drive your car and try to run over an ICE officer, knock yourself out. Well, or put yourself in a grave, as it were. Do it. Be yourself. Stop trying to say the government. And I mean, this thing's calling for this story. They call for, quote, this number demands systemic overhauls of our system. What system? What system is there? We have equal rights in this country. Alicia Keys, 2 weeks ago for the 4th of July, she's posting this video that women need more rights in America. And she was just clobbered. Like, a million people saw this thing on social media and were like, I'm sorry, what rights do men have in this country that women don't have? Like, I'm waiting for Alicia Keys to respond to that. What is it that we're talking about? There is no more governing for women. I'm sorry. There are laws. There are things. We can protect victims, and there are things that come up in society, criminal activities, things like that. But as far as what you want your life to be in this country, this is a settled issue. And it doesn't matter whether you're male or female, young or old, black or white. It's all there for anybody that wants it. Jack Caglione last night made a very interesting choice in the home run derby. He had his dad pitch to him. His dad's not very good at pitching in a home run derby. He threw the ball too hard. Do you know the Royals really should sign him to a contract? He was painting the corners, man. He couldn't throw one down the middle if he tried. That's unlike the rest of the Royals pitchers. But there's Jack Caglione's dad out there doing that, and it was a nice moment. Jack Caglione could have made $1 million last night if he won that thing. And clearly it mattered more to him than his dad was pitching. We all make decisions in our lives. This is the beautiful thing about being American. Stop trying to tell women that they need to work more or be, you know, more aggressive and more driven. Let everyone be themselves. Let the numbers fall where they may. You know, I personally believe that we're better off with fewer men going to college than women. I've heard stories of dudes that are 20 years old right now. They're 18 months out of high school and they're making $160,000 a year as an electrician. And many of them within several years just go out on their own because they've met clients and customers and start their own business and wind up making a killing. They don't teach you that in college. They're going to make you sit in a philosophy class or take some poetry or speak another language that you're not going to use. It's not for everybody. It's not one size fits all. But the left, they love to look at college. They love to look at university and say, this is the path. You have to go there. You have to get your degree. And if you're a woman, you got to go be a professional because we fought for your rights to go out and do this and make more money than your man. You got to go make more money than your man. They don't all want to do that. I do know a handful of buddies in my life would be more than happy if their wives made more money than them. They'd welcome it, but they would never push them. They'd never say it. If that's not what the wife wants to do, we're all raising kids or have raised kids. It just doesn't fit. The same shoe doesn't fit everyone. I don't understand why they keep doing these stories. It's crazy. It really is. And then they write in the story, in the piece, that it's compounded. There's a compounded loss of earnings following childbirth. And I'm still trying to figure that one out. Because following childbirth, you get maternity leave and you're getting paid. You didn't lose any income. Now, a choice that you and your husband together make after that on how you're going to raise the kids, is somebody going to stay home with them? Are you getting daycare? What you do? All of these things come into play, but that's a decision for the two of you to make as parents. There's no fundamental loss or compounding loss of earnings because a woman had a child. Those days are gone. You get paid. You have a job, you keep getting paid after you have a child. It's okay. Heck, I know a dude that was offered 6 weeks off. How long did you get, Mark? What do they do here at Cumulus, you know?
1: Yeah, I think it was 6 weeks.
0: 6 weeks. Did you take it all?
1: Oh, yeah. You have to take it all.
0: You have to?
1: Yeah.
0: All or nothing?
1: I believe, actually, I think I could have done 8 weeks.
0: 8 weeks. Okay.
1: But I did six, and they said you can do 2 weeks later in the year if you need to.
0: I had a buddy that had a baby, and they said 6 weeks, and he took two, and he couldn't stand it. He wanted to go back to work, so he went back to work like two mornings a week, like 8 to noon, to go back in the office, stay connected a little bit. Like, I get it. Not a bad thing, guys. Getting out of the house for a few hours after that baby's born, it's going to be okay. It's going to be okay. But he was happy to go back to work.
1: I couldn't get into my email or anything at that time.
0: Oh, really?
1: They do the whole, like, you can't come into the building. And once you come back, you come back.
0: Was that tricky?
1: Yeah, it was a little tricky. I would text, you know, you guys or whatever, but.
0: What if I adopt like a 17 and a half year old? Can I get that 6 weeks? Wait, what if I adopt a kid that is 2 months from being 18 and emancipated and I just take that 2 months? Be pretty good.
1: Yeah, not bad.
0: That'd work. See, there's something for everyone. But they try to package these things in and it doesn't make it. Will Ferrell bombed last night during the Home Run Derby contest. It was pretty cool. They had it was in Philadelphia, so the Rocky theme going, the Liberty Bell, the boxing ring, Michael Buffer, the ring announcer, let's get ready to rumble. That guy was in there doing these announcements and stuff, and then they gave Will Ferrell a microphone, and he bombed out. They're trying to blame it on the audio person as the reason why Will Ferrell sucked. Mostly, he's just not. I don't think have we ever seen Will Ferrell do anything funny that wasn't scripted?
1: I liked him on Saturday Night Live.
0: But that's scripted.
1: I think a lot of the stuff he did was improv.
0: Oh, I don't think so. I think Belushi and some of those guys do some improv. I don't think Will Ferrell did a lot of improv.
1: There was some stuff he did that was improv.
0: You think?
1: I've seen his tape where he did a reel where he, when he first started SNL, when he first auditioned.
0: Yeah.
1: It was all improv.
0: Okay, well, the audition maybe. But since then, he had funny scripts everywhere he's been, and he's a funny guy. I've got no problem with Will Ferrell. That's not my issue. But that was a bad idea to have him on doing that with commentary. There just seems like there's so many other comedians that would have been good at that if they wanted to do it. But Netflix, I didn't think was that horrible. I didn't think their audio mix was great. I understand them blaming the audio guy. I thought it was kind of awful to listen to at times. And I got a decent enough system. I don't think it was my system that was doing that. But the picture was gorgeous, and the sounds and sights and the announcers were, I don't know who all the announcers were, but they were okay. I generally don't have that big a problem. The All-Star game is tonight. Fox Sports has an unbelievable setup today. It's going to be crazy. Got the World Cup and then the All-Star game. We'll get into that and much more as Uncancelled continues on KCMO. Okay, right now we're looking for the seventh caller. Jason Aldean is coming to Morton Amphitheater July 25th. That's a Saturday night, man. Make a night of it with Jason Aldean, Mr. MAGA himself. Boy, you want red, white, and blue. He's going to give you all the MAGA you can take in that show. You're going to love it. You want to win tickets right now? Caller number 7-913-408-7957 for tickets at Morton Amphitheater on KCMO.
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15: You know, it's funny, when I think back to what the typical American dinner looked like when you and I were kids, there's usually some kind of meat featured at the center of the plate. Vegetables are there, but often thought of as a side dish. More and more, though, we are coming to realize that a plant-based diet, with little or no meat even, is going to be a healthier way to eat for just about everyone. New study out of the University of Hawaii Cancer Center found that eating a high-quality plant-rich diet that includes whole grains, vegetables, and fruits may prevent cognitive impairment even when people start that diet in their late 50s and 60s. Yeah, it's important to make sure you're getting enough protein, fats, complex carbohydrates. Just because you cut out or even cut back on meat, though, is not a license to eat whatever you want. Focus on eating whole, real foods. I'm Dr. Sanjay Gupta, helping you live a better life.
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0: Colin Ace here, and I'm coming up at 11 after Kevin Keithman on 95.7 FM KCMO. Talk to
1: you. Mark Van Sickle joining us. You remember the kicker in the NFL named Jay Feely?
2: Oh, yeah.
1: Yeah, and he was a longtime broadcaster. He lives in Arizona. He's running for Congress in the 1st District of Arizona. Nice. He is the Republican on the ballot in November. Roger Goodell, Charles Barkley, and Arthur Blank, the owner of the Atlanta Falcons, have all donated his campaign. They have all voted Democrat in the past.
2: Chuck seems like a big Democrat.
1: Yeah.
2: And I don't know about the other guys, but
1: I think Chuck might be in his district. Chuck lives in Phoenix for sure, but he's in Scottsdale, so I don't know what District 1 is out there. But Barkley definitely lives in Arizona. Arthur Blank called Jay Feely and said, I disagree with you on a whole bunch of issues, but I know you and I trust your heart, and here's the donation.
2: That's awesome.
1: That's pretty cool. Yeah, not bad. You live in Olathe, Kansas. Is that correct, Mark?
2: That's right.
1: The 10th safest place in America to drive a car.
2: Let's go.
1: Have you heard this survey?
2: I have not yet.
1: The new annual survey is out for the safest driving places in America. 4 of them in a Kansas City area made it. They have 200 places that are, I guess, are 100,000 or more population, or whatever the population requirement is. Number 10 most safe is Olathe. Number 12 is Overland Park. And get this, up 27 spots this year to number 15 is Kansas City, Kansas.
2: Wow.
1: We have 3 of the top 15 in Kansas.
2: That's pretty good.
1: Missouri side's got nobody in the top 100.
2: No.
1: I don't understand this. My father-in-law told me about this. He said Missouri drivers aren't as good as Kansas drivers. I'm like, what? Is this really a thing?
2: And Missouri drivers get mad at Kansas drivers, and I don't know why.
1: Kansas City, Missouri's the only one on the list. They dropped 7 spots to 108.
2: John just gave me the bird in the other room.
1: I think we talked about this like last summer, didn't we?
2: Yeah.
1: About the difference between the drivers in the two states. Yeah. I don't understand this. Are the roads easier to navigate, or why is this the case?
2: It's a good question.
3: Shall I chime in?
1: Yes, please.
3: Missouri drivers have more accidents because they're avoiding Johnson County drivers who don't know where the heck they're going.
2: There we go.
3: Wyandotte County's a big one. Look up in the upper left-hand corner for your county, folks.
1: So the Hallbrook Range Rovers cross state line and cause all the trouble.
3: Yeah. I'd say they don't know where they're at in Missouri.
1: My father-in-law lived in Kansas his whole life. He moved to Missouri about maybe 10 years ago now, and he says it's just a different world there. I'm like, what? That makes no sense to me. I don't even know that. Oh, well.
2: Got to give a shout-out to our guy Harrison Butker. Happy birthday.
1: Harrison Butker, happy birthday. 3 All-Star games have been in Kansas City. 1960, 1973, 2012. The All-Star game is tonight. All 3, the MVP of those games in Kansas City were San Francisco Giants.
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11: You know, it's funny, when I think back to what the typical American dinner looked like when you and I were kids, there's usually some kind of meat featured at the center of the plate. Vegetables are there, but often thought of as a side dish. More and more, though, we are coming to realize that a plant-based diet, with little or no meat even, is going to be a healthier way to eat for just about everyone. New study out of the University of Hawaii Cancer Center found that eating a high-quality plant-rich diet that includes whole grains, vegetables, and fruits may prevent cognitive impairment even when people start that diet in their late 50s and 60s. yeah, it's important to make sure you're getting enough protein, fats, complex carbohydrates. Just because you cut out or even cut back on meat, though, is not a license to eat whatever you want. Focus on eating whole, real foods. I'm Dr. Sanjay Gupta, helping you live a better life.
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12: News. President Trump just posting he's decided to replace that fee with trade and investment deals in the U.S. by various Gulf states. The U.S. had criticized Iran for its plan to charge tolls in the strait. This breaking as President Trump holds a White House meeting with the new prime minister of Iraq. Republican Senator James Lankford telling Fox that relationship is important for U.S. security.
13: If we're going to maintain pressure on Iran, we've got to be able to make sure that we're able to launch and to be able to move from that area. So maintaining a relationship with the United States and with the leadership of Iraq is important in the days ahead.
12: Also, just getting word from Kuwait's military, its air defenses are responding to an attack. This follows Iran counterattacks on more Gulf allies after a third straight night of U.S. attacks over Iranian attacks on commercial ships. The Emiratis threatening to strike after two tankers were hit, killing one mariner, wounding eight others. Also, just getting word, ICE is suspending most vehicle stops nationwide after two deadly confrontations in the past week in Texas and in Maine, where a second day of protests is underway. The co-president of the State Nurses Association leading chants outside a detention facility in Maine. A senior ICE source tells Fox the policy change on suspending vehicle stops will be temporary until new training is approved by the head of Homeland Security and given to immigration agents in the field. The new Fed chair assuring Congress the central bank will get policy right and that the inflation surge of the past 5 years will be a thing of the past.
14: We share a resolute commitment to ensure price stability.
12: Kevin Warsh appearing before a House panel just after the latest inflation report showing prices dropped in June by 0.4% and cooled year over year. 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

0: I'm Guy Benson. In light of how Senator Lindsey Graham appears to have died, I thought this public service announcement from Dr. Oz, the CMS administrator who's an expert in this realm, was probably worth playing just for our audience in general. I clicked on it. I thought it's worthwhile. Let's listen together. Cut 10.
1: Think of the aorta as the body's main high-pressure pipeline. If the inner lining tears, blood can force its way into the wall of the artery, splitting it apart. The result can be catastrophic, cutting off the blood flow to the brain, to the heart, or causing the aorta to rupture. About 30% of patients die within the first 24 hours if they're not treated, and more than half are dead within 48 hours. That's why every minute counts. Modern treatment can dramatically improve survival, but only if people get to the hospital immediately. Now, this isn't as rare as many people think. So what should you watch for? Sudden severe ripping chest pain that comes out of nowhere and feels like different from anything you've ever experienced. If this happens, don't drive yourself to the hospital. Don't wait to see if it's getting better. You call 911 immediately. And find the biggest risk factor that you can control is high blood pressure. So know your numbers.
0: Some good proactive advice there on symptoms, on behaviors, and apparently Graham was feeling not well, and they said you should probably go see the doctor. He said, I'll do it after I do TV, and gosh, what a sad decision and outcome. I want you to hear that on the Guy Benson Show.
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0: Hey, Kansas City, it's Guy Benson. 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I'll be there alongside Pete Mundo and Kevin Kietzman, Vince Colonnaise, and McGraw-Milhaven for an evening celebrating America's first 250 years and discussing where we're headed next. 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
4: Fox News, I'm Tom Graham. History made this afternoon as South Carolina's first ever female senator is sworn in.
5: Please raise your right hand. Do you solemnly swear?
4: Senator Chuck Grassley reading the oath to interim Senator Darlene Graham on Capitol Hill. She takes over the seat of her late brother, Lindsey Graham, who died last weekend at the age of 71. President Trump has backtracked on plans to charge ships to use the Strait of Hormuz. Fox's Jackie Einrich at the White House.
6: The president explained why he scrapped plans for the U.S. to charge a 20% fee to keep the Strait of Hormuz open. He said he doesn't fully agree with the concept of any country charging a fee for freedom of navigation.
4: The president says Middle Eastern countries would instead invest in the U.S. in exchange for use of the strait. 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